0: line in Philly. If we won, we'd make it through with three. If not, we'd all go out and I'll take the 6.9 down. And we did, you know, 1.25, I think 1.15 each. Mm-hmm. Yeah, great. It was great. You know, I love the contest. It's something I look forward to every year. So.
1: Circuit Grandissimo had 69 entries last year. You, mm-hmm. you were part of a team, six teams tied for the win, and you split over $1 million, or you took home over $1 million apiece, 6.9 total in the pot. Right now, it's got 33 entries, Grandissimo, this year. Where do you, Mike Palm joined us at the start of the show tonight, the VP of operations here. Mike Palm said it's going to hit... it's going to hit 100 entries this year. That's his prediction. Do you think so?
0: Absolutely agree. Yeah. You know, a lot of the late money is going to come in here, you know, towards the last week of the season, before the season. And that's when you'll see this number jump up. I think it'll, you know, it'll double. Where are we at, you say? 36 30, now? 35?
1: It was 33 when we started.
0: Yeah. We'll hit 100.
1: About 35.
0: I think we're going to get up to 120, to be honest with you. I think it'll pass it up. Yeah. I'm looking forward to that. 12 million, right? Yeah.
1: I got knocked out in Circus Survivor last year on Black Friday with the Eagles. Favorites against Bears. That's the same one you
0: same
1: had.
0: Same game.
1: Now, the strategies are quite different for Circa Grandissimo and Circa Survivor, correct? Mm-hmm.
0: Correct.
1: How would you explain the difference?
0: Smaller fields. You know, you got to be a much smaller field. Got to be a little tighter. In order to win something with a big field like the main, you know, you kind of got to take some chances. With a field of 69, you can be a little tighter, be a little more confined. And we were really chalky for the most part all year. And, you know, honestly, the six of us, the reason we all tied is because we were all very chalky. So, you know, if you really want to win these things, you got to take some chances.
1: How about the Circa Million and Survivor? How many entries will you be involved in this season?
0: We got the full boat of 10 on the Survivor, and I've got 6 millions entries. You ask me why not 10? It's just too much diversification for me. I got the 6, and I think that I can lean on a good handicapping process for those 6. But more than that, it's just too much diversification.
1: So. All right, Will Hill, let's get an update here on our primetime game of the night, Red Sox-Yankees. I see Cam Schwitler just allowed a double. He has 2 outs, though, in the third, and will still scoreless in the Bronx.
2: Yeah, Yankee unders have been a good trend the last 2 or 3 weeks, although I would say last couple nights, some overs sprinkled in here with a few eruptions, both by the Yankees and their opponents. But for the most part, Matt, this has been a team. You know, sometimes when we do these shows together and just in general, it's you look up at these scores, 6th inning, it's 1-0, it's 1-1. The pitching's really good. The offense without Aaron Judge, and it's funny, Aaron Judge in his absence is almost proven to be the MVP more than when he plays, because it's just it's one of the worst offenses in the league without Judge. But they're a playoff team. They're getting enough from the pitching and Rice, who has cooled off a little bit. But runs are hard to come by a lot of times in these Yankee games.
1: By the way, Will, you said you bet the Rockies-Braves game. It looks like the Braves are up 3-0 middle of the third. What was your bet in that game?
2: First 5 over 5. So I'm right about – I'm probably maybe a little bit ahead as we go to the bottom of the third. 2 runs gets me a push. I still got the Braves hitting in the bottom of the third as we do go to the bottom of the third. And 3 runs to win. So figure with these pitchers, should be able to scratch across a couple of runs here. I don't think I would sign for a push. I think I'm in good shape to hopefully maybe get a win. But I'm sweating out over 5 in the first 5 here, Braves and Rockies. Braves, nice series there against the Dodgers. And something you very rarely and almost never see anymore, Matt. A complete game shutout last night for Chris Sale. Almost have to do a double take when you see a pitcher go for a complete game, much less a complete game shutout.
1: With 11 strikeouts, and the Dodgers 24-24 since July 1st, and they are down 1-0. Tarek Skubal and the Dodgers down 1-0 to the Tigers in the fifth. Tampa Bay Rays looked like a good bet today on the board with McClanahan, the lefty, and they are up 3-0 on the Padres in the fourth inning. Tony Gordon, professional sports bettor from California, contest champion in studio tonight. Tony, do you bet much baseball in the summer?
0: I do not.
1: No?
0: I am pretty...
1: But your son plays baseball.
0: My son plays baseball. Yeah. I like to follow college ball. You know, I really like the emotion that the college athletes throw out. And, of course, my son is a senior trying to chase a college scholarship. You know, we got our eye on a lot of schools. He's excited for the next step in life. So, and I am for him, too. So, yeah.
1: How about the NFL preseason, by the way? The Ravens now take a 31-0 lead over the Commanders. I'm happy with that game. We got a few others. Not a whole lot going on tonight. Do you bet any NFL preseason? Do you-

0: You watch the games, you analyze them.
1: I do. You know, obviously the personnel, you got to question it every week. You know, I do try to find spots. I like first half and second half bets. That's kind of where I like to lean. You know, in general, preseason, you know, it's a lot of coin flip betting. But if you can find good information before the next, it's a great spot to bet.
0: All right, Cam Schlettler gets a strikeout of Contreras there, and it's still scoreless in the Bronx. Headed to the bottom of the third. Let's talk some football contest strategy with Tony Gordon. And let's pick the brain of a guy who knows how to win these contests. Tony, week one in Survivor to me is especially intriguing here because you're going to have so many people who are scared, who want to play it safe, and who want to play the Chargers as big home favorites against the Cardinals. There are other options on the board here. Riskier options, of course, but other options. And you feel like you probably have to take some uncomfortable teams if you're going to keep advancing in this contest and give yourself a better chance to go deep into it. Let's actually hear from Trevor Lawrence talking about his second season here with Liam Cohen as coach of the Jaguars, because the Jaguars are going to be a team that I think Tony might be looking at, I might be looking at in week one of Survivor. Here's Trevor Lawrence.
2: Yeah, a lot more comfortable, I think, just overall with the system in general, all the checks, all the moving parts. I mean, even just the calls, you know, play call comes in, and last year it was a lot of thinking, a lot of moving parts, just trying to operate the offense. And now that's second nature, but there's still so many details to master. And obviously there's little changes every year in your offense, but also in your team and your personnel on offense. So it's trying to get that chemistry down and really operate really clean, which is what it's about. And the details are so important. So there's, you know, not every rep's perfect. There's a lot of stuff I still need to clean up, but as far as the comfort in the system, I feel really, really good.
0: Jaguars 13-4 last season. They won that division. Take a look at week one here, and the Cleveland Browns, 7.5-point dogs to Jacksonville.
1: Yeah.
0: I've never been a big believer in the Jaguars in the past, but I feel like you've got to give them a serious look here in week one of Survivor against the Browns and Deshaun Watson, a quarterback. What are your thoughts?
1: Yes, most definitely. You know, if it's not a play on the Jags, it's mostly a play against Cleveland, right? Mm-hmm. You know, listen, you know, the offensive line is a mess. You have three quarterbacks fighting for time. You know, we have a complete turnaround from offensive coordinator, defensive coordinator, head coach. You know, what are we going to expect out of Cleveland? You know, and listen, the Jaguars, who was the number one run stop defense last year in the NFL? Jacksonville Jaguars, right? And if Cleveland can't run, who are they going to depend on? The three guys, right? And so we're going to have Deshaun Watson out there flinging it. He'll probably look bad as he has been. So, you know, the Jacksonville's got great pressure. He's going to be on the move all game. And I just don't see how Jacksonville doesn't win this game. So,
0: yeah. Jacksonville's going to be on some of my Survivor cards. I can, and there's another team that's you and I will talk about. It's going to make you uncomfortable, but you might have to consider playing in week one of Survivor as well. By the way, last night, this was the exchange on the Browns-Patriots preseason broadcast. Ryan Fitzpatrick said, quote, "Once Deshaun Watson fails, Shedeur Sanders is going to jump into this thing, and he's going to be the guy, and the city is going to be behind him." Kirk Herbstreit says, "You think he'll fail?" Fitzpatrick says, "Yeah, it's going to happen."
1: And I agree, man. Yeah. I agree. You know, listen, they don't even have an offensive line. How is he going to stand up? So, yeah, you know, this – it's a mess over there, and I'd really like to see how they're going to even win three games through the season, to be quite honest with you. So we'll see with our eyeballs. We'll see if they, you know, they may surprise us one way or another. But the week one, Jacksonville's just – they're returning everybody. This is the same team we saw last year. Yeah. We can't go into this and not expect them to just handle the business. Week one, right? Yeah.
0: Here's one trend that I think hopefully means nothing. Deshaun Watson in his career as a starter, 7-0 against the Jaguars.
1: I read that.
0: But that's the old Deshaun Watson.
1: The old Deshaun Watson.
0: This is the new and not improved Deshaun Watson. Will Hill, your quick thoughts on that Browns-Jags game, week one in Jacksonville.
3: I don't like laying a big number. I actually don't mind the Browns 2 through 53. I think the rest of the roster, they might have some players. But how about Kirk Herbstreit saying, "You think he'll fail?" Like it's saying, you know, Patrick Mahomes or Josh Allen won't be good. I mean, that was a bizarre exchange. And whatever his football takes are, please, no more of Kirk Herbstreit and his dog. We get it. You love dogs. You have a dog. Seems like a good guy. I mean, I don't mind Kirk Herbstreit. Enough of the dog. Please.
1: Yeah.
0: Hopefully the Browns are not live dogs in that week one game in Jacksonville. More with Will Hill, Tony Gordon here on VSIN Primetime. 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Stay tuned. 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
0: 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Paul Goldschmidt goes deep, Will Hill, and we have a score in the Bronx here. The Yankees up 1-0 on the Red Sox in the bottom of the third. We got a blowout in the NFL preseason. How about the Ravens up 31-0 on the Washington Commanders? And Tony Gordon, former Circa Million champ, Circa Friday Football Invitational runner-up, Circa Grandissimo co-champ in studio. What are your thoughts on the Washington Commanders? Because I read some reports out of camp that the offensive line has been a disaster. I'm a Jaden Daniels fan, but if he can't stay healthy, the wheels are going to fall off this team. What are your thoughts on the Commanders and also your thoughts on the Ravens with a new coach and Jesse Minter?
1: Yeah, you know, as far as the Commanders go, I mean, listen, their offensive line is a disaster.

0: Yeah, you talked about analyzing teams in the preseason. You don't want to read too much into it, but I do like to watch all these games. You do get a good feel for how much, you know, depth there is on the rosters and how much talent there is. I remember a couple of years ago watching the Broncos and saying, man, this team in the preseason, a lot more talented than people think.
1: Very similar to the Rams right now. The Rams are deep.
0: Yeah, the Rams are really deep. Yeah. You know who are not? The Raiders. And when I watch the Raiders, I'm getting concerned watching the preseason because I wanted to play the Raiders in week one in Survivor.
1: Yeah.
0: And the more I watch them, they just don't have much talent on this roster behind the starters. And I'm concerned about week one. Now, the Dolphins look like a disaster, too. So, Tony, what's your take here? Week one Survivor, Dolphins, Raiders in Las Vegas. Would you, if you had 10 entries, would you use one on the Raiders or not?
1: No, I actually would not use one on the Raiders. In fact, if I had an extra entry, I would actually throw one on the Dolphins.
0: Really?
1: I think the Raiders is such a popular position for week one because of the hatred for the Dolphins. Sure. People just believe the Dolphins are going to be the worst team, that they have no chance in competing. Now, you got to ask yourself, how much better are the Raiders? I mean, in general, right? I mean, are they 3 points better? Are they 3.5 points better? I don't know. It's week one.
0: Hopefully they're 1 point
1: better. One better, right? Right. But again, this is week one, and would it surprise you to see the Dolphins win one game all season and it be the Raiders week one? No, it wouldn't surprise me.
0: We did see that. Remember, it was 5 years ago or so where the Jaguars beat the Colts in week one, and the Jaguars did not win another game the rest of the season. Yep. And that knocked a bunch of people out of Survivor in week one. So if I know you're looking at the Jaguars week one in Survivor. Mm-hmm. Where else might you be looking on the card? Because I would suspect that you are not going to have many or any entries on the Chargers.
1: If I do, it will be a very – we could consider it in the Grandizzi mode being a tighter contest when it comes. But, you know, again, I'm not going to tell you what I'm going to pick.
0: Right.
1: But I'll give you some ideas.
0: Which games are you considering? Yeah.
1: I am considering actually looking at Cincinnati, to be quite honest with you.
0: Okay.
1: You know, I think that there's a lot of people that are scared of Cincinnati in week one based on their history.
0: Sure.
1: And I think it's a great position to be in week one as far as a percentage of population. So, you know, I think that there's going to be a lot of people on Jacksonville, a lot of people on the Raiders, a lot of people obviously on the Chargers. I think Cincinnati might be a sneaky little sidey, so be able to get through. And you know, I don't see many strong positions really use them in the rest of the season anyway. So, you know, this is something that I think is a sneaky position.
0: Are the Detroit Lions an option for you, or definitely not with Detroit in week one?
1: I don't think so. No. Okay. You know, I think that they could be better used later in the season. So I don't think that I would pop on them week one, but I'm very fond of New Orleans. You know, I think Chris had talked about it earlier in the early show. You know, they looked really, really good towards the end of the season, and I think that Kellen Moore is doing a great job guiding that kid. Is it Blah? What last name? Is it Blah? How do you pronounce it?
2: Shuck.
1: I always say Shuck.
0: Shuck. Tyler Shuck.
1: Forgive me, you guys. I had a brain fart there. But yeah, Tyler Shuck. Very. In fact, I took him for Offensive Rookie of the Year last year and had him for 150-1 odds, only to lose late season to McMillan, right? So, again, I do think that the Saints are going to be make a nice run. You know, I wouldn't be surprised if the winner again in that division is 9 wins, and it wouldn't surprise me to see every team in that division sit somewhere between 7 and 9, to be honest with you.
0: Is there any thought that it might be worth playing Seattle on opening night in one of the Survivor contests, or no?
1: No. No,
0: I wouldn't either. No. I'm not considering it.
1: No.
0: I know some people are talking about it.
1: I think if you want to talk about it, it may be because you want to buy in again.
0: Right.
1: I mean, that'd be your opportunity. But no. You know, and even the Rams, those are just teams you need to hold on to and not fire off week one.
0: Yeah. Will Hill, how about week one of the NFL schedule for you? When you look at it from a Survivor perspective, what do you think feel like the smartest plays? Would it be the Jaguars? Would it be something else?
2: It's interesting. Usually you don't want to be on the team that everyone's on. You don't want to be on the biggest favorite because, you know, the hope is that you get an upset and you avoid the carnage and you kind of avoid, you know, the double-digit favorite that loses and a bunch of people get knocked out and you don't. I feel like, though, there's so much contrarianism, if that's a word, that maybe just early on, you don't worry about the strategy and just literally survive the first 3-4 weeks. I know you can talk about saving teams and –

0: either way, you're going to have to win a whole bunch of games in a row here on the money line. Maybe you just take your shot, and I'll use the Chargers. I think they have the best chance to win. I'm not going to overthink it, and I'm going to, you know, just if it's square, if it's chalky. But if you get a bunch of people thinking, hey, let me get cute here with the Jets and the Titans, let me get cute with the Raiders game, and you just avoid being cute in advance, maybe that's the way to play again. It's not like I'm sitting here with a, you know, a bunch of Survivor championships, but I don't know. I've gone back and forth with that sort of thought process.
1: You can see Will Hill's trophy case behind him there with all his Survivor championships.
2: Yeah. You know, Will, I think you're spot on with your contrarian talk. You know, I think that, you know, there's a lot of sharp minds that are hopping in these contests now, and, you know, that's a lot of their strategy is being contrarian. So, you know, like you said, hopping on the, you know, the clear team may be the right move, you know, week one. So
1: maybe, maybe not.
2: Maybe, maybe not. Yeah,
1: okay. So let me ask you about a couple other teams.
0: Be contrarian to the contrarian, I guess. I don't know. Are you leaning one way or another, Matt?
1: Yeah, I'm leaning a bunch of different ways on a bunch of different games. I'm going to spread some teams out across the board, all over the board. I'm not going to put everything on one team or half on one team, half on the other. Right. I'm going to play probably five different teams here in week one with a variety of entries. And by the way, our producer, Corey York, pointed out that the Browns in week one, since they moved back to Cleveland, or if you want to call it that, since they reestablished the Cleveland franchise in 1999, 3-22-1 in week one.
2: Unbelievable. Unbelievable.
1: This okay. How about these two games, Tony Gordon? Yeah. Steelers as short home favorites against the Falcons. Mm-hmm. And how about the Eagles as short home favorites against the Commanders?
2: So, you know, I like the Falcons. I really do like what they're doing over there.
1: Even though the quarterback plays a complete mystery.
2: Yeah, it's a complete mystery. You know, and listen, you know, I don't know if Pittsburgh is also one of those teams. If you look at their track record week one, they have done very, very well week one at home. You know how that crowd gets and the home field advantage they have. You know, I think a lot of the trust is what we're going to get out of Rodgers, right? What are we going to get out of a 41-year-old quarterback in his last season? You know, is it going to be his last hurrah, or is he just going to last a couple games and actually fizzle out and not even play the rest of the season? That's another question. So, you know, these older quarterbacks, you never know. I do think that Atlanta has a good shot of keeping that game very, very close. In fact, I like the under in that game week one in the total.
1: Quick thought on the Eagles. Commanders?
2: Yeah.
1: Do you not want to use the Eagles that early?
2: No, I talked about the Commanders already. You know, I have no faith in them at all. Yeah. And, you know, the Eagles, obviously it's a division game, so, you know, you don't know what you're going to get a little bit. But, you know, the Eagles are just, from top to bottom roster-wise, are just far superior. And if you're asking me, I think that line's short, to be honest with you.
1: Tony Gordon, winner of multiple contests here at Circa. And, Tony, last thought here. You tweeted this out a couple weeks ago, and I thought it was interesting. You said a lot of people, you're hearing this from a lot of people, pick against the Cardinals every week in Survivor. Pick against the Dolphins occasionally.
2: Yep.
1: It's not going to be that easy.
2: It's not that easy, and it's never that easy. You know, I think that's a lot of the strategy that goes in with a common Survivor player is to just play against the worst teams in their head. But guess what? Those teams win games every season. So you... And they're often the games that you think they are not. And they're usually landmines. So, again, those are the teams. Yeah.
1: Tony's going to be in the Circa Friday Football Invitational. Starts here in a couple weeks on Friday nights. Tony, thanks for stopping by. Great to see you.
2: Thanks for having me, Matt. I appreciate you, buddy.
1: We'll talk more about the Circa Grandissimo contest when we come back in a couple minutes.
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1: What's up, everybody? 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
14: 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All right, this is a pretty cool concept that I've just found out about today. The Legacy Fantasy Football League Draft. Derek Stevens is one of 12 owners in this draft. It's going to be 7 p.m. tonight at Stadium Swim. And we've got a team here that expects to win this draft, and a three-man team. I want to let you guys introduce yourselves, because two from Boston, one from Houston. I want to find out how you guys formed this team and how you found out about this Legacy Fantasy Football League draft. I'm not sure a lot of people know about it. So go ahead, start at the end, introduce yourself, and where you're from.
15: Yeah, my name's David Hubbard. I'm from the Houston, Texas area. Mm-hmm. Both Nelson and Steve are actually from New York.
14: Okay.
15: Nelson,
14: okay.
15: Originally from Boston. It's pretty good. But he now lives in New York. And we formed a team to play in this first inaugural 100K draft that Derek Stevens and the NFFC and FFWC put together. And we have a long history in high-stakes fantasy football and looking to win tonight.
14: Got a long history in high-stakes fantasy football.
15: Yes, sir.
14: Tell us about that, and by the way, introduce yourself, too.
16: Sure. So I'm Nelson Souza, and I've been playing for about 20 years, high-stakes fantasy football. David's been playing for about 25 years, and Steve's been about, what, 15?
17: Yeah.
16: About 15 years.
17: Yeah, I'm Steve G. Playing about 15 years. A lot of high-stakes leagues from New York. Put this team together, and we're looking to rock and roll tonight.
14: All right, so I said Boston, but I got Boston on the mind because our game of the night is Boston, New York. You got Red Sox, Yankees, and the Yankees lead 1-0. Bottom of the fourth with a runner on first. That's our top game tonight. And we got a blowout in NFL preseason right now. Ravens up 34-3 over the Commanders. All right, so I'll let any of you answer this question. How did you first get involved in high-stakes fantasy football leagues? And how much? What are some of the biggest prizes you've won over the years?
15: You want me to go?
14: Yeah.
15: I won many high-stakes leagues, including a three-time winner of the NFC 20K Platinum League. Won a main event with Nelson Sousa here.
14: Mm-hmm.
15: We took down a big tournament with a in the FFPC, and actually I've won too many leagues to count. I can't keep up with it. So
16: that main event, what was it, 300K back then?
15: It was 250K back then.
16: 250K.
15: Yeah. That was the FFPC main event.
14: So Nelson, do you guys have a strategy going into tonight, and how do you plan to attack this? Let's just pretend that the other owners of other teams in the league are not watching this right now.
16: I'm not watching this. We have no strategy.
14: You don't?
16: We're going to wing it, 100%. So on the clock, we'll decide what we're going to do, to be honest. We've done so many of these drafts. Mm-hmm. You know, we're in the hundreds for fantasy football drafts that we've done for money.
14: Right.
16: And this one, obviously, is the biggest one of them all. But it's just another draft. You know, that's one thing that Steve's been saying to us for all week long is treat it as another draft. You know, don't look at it as, you know, don't look at the money. Don't look at the mm-hmm. entry fee. You know, go in there, crush, do a good job drafting the team, and then we'll see what happens at the end of the season.
14: Steve always says that, one draft at a time.
17: I'm right? more of a go big or go home, and scared money don't make no money, right? So that's mm-hmm. the way I kind of look at things. It's unique to draft also because you're bidding with fab dollars for your spot. So everybody starts with $1,000 in fab money for waivers. From that money, you're bidding to what spot you want. You'll bid on spot 1, 2, whatever you want. You'll spend X amount of dollars. So it's kind of a strategy from beginning to end.
14: All right. So you kind of explained it there, but for those who don't know, what's the format of the draft and how are the players picked? Or is it a bidding?
17: It's a third
14: draft, or what is it?
17: It's a third round reversal. So snake with a third round reversal. NFFC, people that play high stakes fantasy football know the format. So you start off with snake rounds 1 and 2, and then it doesn't go to round 3. It starts back at the front where the 12 pick is.
14: Okay.
17: So that's what they call a third round reversal. So there's different strategies when you're playing this type of format.
14: What are you looking at as a few of the players who you think are going to be most valuable in this draft?
15: I mean, there's a lot of players that are valuable in fantasy throughout all drafts. I mean, you probably want a high-end running back, a high-end quarterback in this league because it's 6 points per TD pass.
14: Okay.
17: Jahmyr Gibbs, obviously, is a guy that's Jahmyr a difference
14: Gibbs.
17: Maker.
14: Yeah.
17: You know,
16: Bijan Robinson.
17: Jamar
16: for sure.
17: Chase, those are the guys that are going to be up top. Nothing secret here, you know?
14: Right. So it's a $100,000 entry. You guys split this one-third, right?
17: Correct.
14: And how many other leagues like this are you in this season? You said you play a bunch. These are nothing new to you. High-end fantasy football.
16: We're in a 20K draft. We're in several $10,000 drafts, several $5,000 drafts. And then we do a bunch of what it's called main events. And those are usually somewhere around 1,800 or 2,000 an entry. Mm-hmm. And we're in several of those with an overall prize attached to it.
14: Where do these drafts mostly take place? All over the country? New York?
16: So they're mostly online.
14: Okay.
16: But the live drafts happen in New York City next weekend. And then right here in Vegas, they're happening next weekend and leading up to week one. The NFL season.
14: All right, so this is the first time Derek Stevens has done this, right?
16: This is the first time.
14: How'd you guys find out about it? How'd you get invited, or how'd you become part of it?
17: Well, we're pretty well known in the high stakes fantasy world, so they contacted David. They said, "Hey, you guys, we've been drafting together for the last 2 years." So they were like, "You guys want to put a team in?" And we jumped at it. You know, we're not going to pass something like that up.
14: 7 p.m. tonight is Stadium Swim is when the draft is going to be. Do you know which pick you have yet?
17: Not yet.
15: We're going up here in about 10 minutes to bid for spots.
16: Yeah, we're going to find out in about 10 minutes.
14: Do you know, if you had the top pick, who would you take?
16: Jahmyr Gibbs.
15: I think we can say that. Yeah, Jahmyr
14: Gibbs. I was going to say, Derek Stevens, you know, is a Detroit guy. And Jahmyr Gibbs is going to be the player I think he's going to turn.
16: I think we're going to be fighting him for that pick.
14: Yeah. So Bijan Robinson be number two. Who else is up there near the top of the list and most valuable players?
16: Jamar Chase is number three.
14: Okay.
16: And then that's where the draft starts, because you got Puka Nacua, you got Amon-Ra St. Brown, another Detroit player.
17: Mm-hmm. Jackson Smith and Jigba.
16: Yep.
17: So, they, you know, it's going to start progressing after that. The first three picks are kind of where everybody's at across the industry. So when you get to pick four, now it's decision time.
14: So if you had pick four, how late or how valuable would quarterbacks be in this draft? Or is there a big drop-off before you get to quarterbacks?
16: Usually Josh Allen from Buffalo is mm-hmm. the first quarterback off the board. Typically, he goes anywhere from the third to fourth round.
14: Okay.
16: And then you have couple of rounds, it's kind of quiet, and then people start taking quarterbacks after that.
14: So it's like the opposite of real football, where quarterbacks have less value in this fantasy football league. The most, aside from Jamar Chase, Amon-Ra St. Brown, some other guys, Justin Jefferson, one of the most valuable receivers, or no?
16: He's up there. He typically goes at the end of the first round.
14: Okay. Do you have a sleeper, a couple of players that you think nobody else likes that you think are going to be more valuable than the rest? You have to have some sort of strategy to win a league.
15: When you
14: like
15: start
14: this,
15: drafting,
14: right?
15: There's sleepers, but most of the drafts in high stake community, people have seen you draft or been in drafts with you. So at some point, the sleepers kind of go away and you just take your guy, right? So in these confined leagues, that's kind of the strategy that you view nobody as a sleeper. You take the guys you want.
14: You also have to draft a kicker.
15: You do.
17: Kicker and a defense.
16: Team kicker.
17: It's not an individual kicker, so if one of your kickers gets hurt mid-game, it's actually okay because
16: you still get the fantasy points.
14: And the defense, like you
15: said?
14: Yes. What do you see as the most valuable defense in the NFL right now?
15: For me, it's the Rams.
14: You get points for sacks or points allowed or turnovers?
15: All of that.
17: All of that.
15: Yeah. Yes, sir.
14: Do you think it's Rams number one? The Broncos got to be up
15: That's
14: there?
15: That's my personal
17: Broncos.
15: Broncos have a really good defense.
16: Texans are up there.
17: Yeah. So you got a variety. Or you can just stream a defense if you want to take a lesser defense. And every week you play matchups and try to pick up that defense and go from there. So there's all different strategies you could do when it comes to fantasy football defenses.
14: So being a New York guy, I'm only guessing you're probably not looking to take the Jets or any many players on the Jets.
17: Not necessarily. There's a few that I like, but it all depends, obviously, where, what round, and how they fall. It's just, you know, I'm not a Jet fan.
14: How about the Giants? Are you optimistic about the Giants this year with John Harbaugh? And Giants do look like they're going to be much improved, I think.
17: There's a few pieces on there that we're interested in for sure.
14: Yeah.
17: Yes. I think that if Neighbors is healthy, he's a difference maker. Mm-hmm. Scadabo. So we're definitely looking at some of those guys.
14: What about you? Your favorite team?
15: My favorite team? Team-wise, I really have no loyalty to any team.
14: Okay.
15: I'm a fantasy football degenerate. Uh-huh. And degenerates have no loyalty. They're just interested in their bottom line and how I can win money. So when I was growing up, I was a big Houston Oilers fan, of course. But now I don't really have a favorite team
14: anymore. Gamble.
15: I like the players.
14: Huh?
15: I have favorite players.
14: Do you guys bet the NFL games, too? Do you handicap it better or just more fantasy? Because sometimes that can conflict your fantasy and your betting on individual games.
16: Yeah, I stick to fantasy football.
14: No betting.
16: No betting.
15: Not much betting.
14: No? Same with you?
17: In many years that I've seen people bet, very few people I've seen win. And you got to be really sharp.
14: Right.
17: In today's day and age, there's more advantages with statistics and stuff, but I'm not a big bettor.
14: All right. Thanks for stopping by, guys. The Fantasy Football League draft is Stadium Swim tonight, 7 p.m. Quick break here on VSIN Primetime.
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8: All right, we're back on Primetime. Matt Eumanns, Will Hill on a Friday night. In a couple weeks from now, it's going to be the Friday Football Invitational, but that's not tonight. We got NFL preseason, we got baseball action, and we have a rally by the Red Sox here. That's a seeing eyes single that just sneaks up the middle, and the Red Sox got two runners on with one out here in the fifth. 1-0 Yankees, but Cam Schwitler in trouble again. He's got to get out of it. Will Hill, let's get some baseball betting updates. What do you see around MLB as we speak?
9: Yeah, Schwitler's only allowed two hits, but it feels like at certain parts of the night, Matt, he's worked in and out of trouble. Not too much different than last Friday night when I was at the game against the Blue Jays, where it felt like every time he looked up, there was a guy on base, two guys on base. But at the end of the night, it was 3-1 Yankees with the win, and kind of following a similar pattern, at least I hope it is, as somebody bet the Yankees. I am sweating out the first five over five, and I think I just won with the Braves and the Rockies. Looks like the Rockies have scored a second run here in the fifth. It was 4-0 coming in. It is now 4-2 according to the DraftKings live odds, as the Rockies have gotten to homes. Rockies are not that bad, man. It's someone we talked about before the year, and it's a reason, and it led to a lot of bad picks. It was a reason a lot of people took shots on team to have the worst record, whether it was the Nationals, the Twins, the Cardinals. The Rockies were minus 400 to have the worst record, and a lot of people thought they improved. I thought they improved, and they have. It's just there's not that team here. Maybe it's the Giants to finish with the worst record. We'll see. The Angels are bad. But right now, it's 4-2 Braves. The 1-1 game between the Dodgers and the Tigers, Tariq Skubal returns to Detroit. He was really good, and it's interesting, Matt. He had not been great his three or four starts with the Dodgers. He'd been pretty good. A lot of it's six innings, a run or two. You know, give him three runs early against the Pirates, settled in. But tonight looked a little more like Scooble. That game is 1-1. Tampa leads San Diego 7-4. Milwaukee and Texas, an important game there. Milwaukee leads 2-1. And then the Mets up 1-0 on Houston. But Houston is threatening here in the sixth inning. Let me ask you, who do you think wins the West? Who do you in the American League? And who do you think gets the final wild card spot in the American League?
8: You know what? I was distracted a little bit there watching the Yankees get a double play. They actually had a fine defensive play. I don't know if you saw that, but a fly out line out to Trent Grisham in center. He throws to second, try to double up the runner, and then they relay it to first and do get the the trailing runner doubled up there. So the Yankees get a double play and get out of it in the middle of the fifth. Cam Swetler, 5 innings, 2 hits, 4 walks, 7 strikeouts. He's over 90 pitches, and I think that's going to be close to the end of the night for Schwitler, but that's nice. He gets out of trouble right there. So as far as your question goes about who's going to win the West, who wants to win the West? I think it's it's probably going to be the Astros, if I had to guess. If I had to bet on it at this point, Astros are 67-67. They get a one-game lead. I don't believe the Mariners – in the long run, I don't think Seattle can sustain it. I know they're 6-4 over the last 10 games, and Cal Raleigh has started to heat up a little bit. Finally, I don't think that the Mariners are going to make a run. It's Astros and Rangers. I probably got a little bit more belief in the Astros, but not too much. And boy, that American League race, if you want to call it that, Will, is a little bit depressing. You've only got 5 teams in the league with winning records. One is the Guardians at 68-66. I'll let you answer your own question there. Who do you think gets the last playoff spot in the American League?
9: I've been a Baltimore guy. I'll stick with Baltimore.
8: Okay. So you think
9: don't
8: four
9: feel
8: teams
9: great about it? How could you?
8: 4 teams out of the American League East.
9: Yeah, that would be crazy, right? Yeah. And I'll actually go with the Mariners in the West. Look at the schedule, Matt. And look, I know, you know what, at this point of the season, when you start talking about, well, now maybe they'll get it going. Now maybe Cal. Like, at this point, you are who you are. But they called up Cade Anderson, the hotshot prospect, the left-handed pitcher. Cal Raleigh started to swing the bat. You look at some of the, you know, Julio Rodriguez. There's a lot of talent there. And just look at the schedule. I think it's 17 of the last 22 games they play against the A's, the Angels, and the Rockies. And their competition in the AL West, the Rangers and the Astros, they play 5 times, all in Seattle. Mm-hmm. I know it hasn't been pretty, and they have no business with their record. What are they, 6-7 games under 500? You have no business even being in a discussion for a playoff spot, but hey, you got to play the ball where it lies, and nobody in that division is pulled away. I think with their pitching and with their schedule, I actually think they're going to win, and I don't trust them. I think they're, you know, maybe a hangover from last year. We always talk about a Super Bowl hangover. That was an ALCS hangover because they had no business losing that series to Toronto. They won the first 2 games on the road, going back to Seattle for 3, 4, and 5, and then they let it get in game 7. Never should have blown that series, but I'll go with Seattle just because of the schedule. And I think you're getting right around 2-1. I actually don't think that's a bad bet considering who they play the last month or so.
8: I want to ask you this about the Dodgers. And this is something we've talked about a little bit the last couple weeks. And I mentioned they're 24-24 since July 1st. And right now in a 1-1 game with the Tigers, top of the eighth in Detroit. I've actually been considering it for the last couple weeks. I want to bet the no on the Dodgers to win the World Series. And I know the counter argument would be, well, their starting pitchers are getting healthy. Otani's coming back.
9: Yeah.
8: You know, Glasnow's back. Snell's back. And this rotation, when you get to October, could be dominant. And that would be the argument pro-Dodgers, right? That they're still the best team in the league, still got to be power-rated the best team in the league, and the pitching could be set up by the time you get to October. You don't want to overreact in August or early September. But there are teams out there that can take the Dodgers down. This is not the American League race, Will. The National League has got some teams that are capable of taking the Dodgers down, right? So would you bet the no on the Dodgers, and which teams do you think are most capable?
9: You're leaving out a key piece of information, Matt, and I agree with your line of thinking and, you know, the pros and the cons. What's your price? What price do you need to bet the no?
8: Well, we talked about this last week, and I think at minus 180 or so on the no, I think is probably
9: for the World Series.
8: Yeah. Dodgers no to win the World Series -180. So somewhere around that price.
9: I think that makes some sense. It's almost like the Chiefs, Matt, where you know, you're going to feel dumb either way. If the Dodgers go on to win the World Series, you say, what the hell did I, why did I overthink it? They got all their pitchers coming back. It's a damn all-star team. Of course they were going to win. They don't care about the regular season. They pace themselves. Of course the Dodgers were going to win. Why did I overthink it? And if the Dodgers lose and you know, you think the opposite, you say, man, I should have seen it coming. The signs were there. They've gotten older. The pitching's always hurt. They played mediocre baseball. So it's funny. I feel like this way with the Chiefs a lot of these years, you know, talking about these games, I feel the same way about the Dodgers, where whatever you choose, whatever you pick, you're going to feel dumb if you're wrong because the signs were there either way. But I tend to agree. The lineup looks older. The bullpen's an issue. Now, the bullpen probably gets stronger when you get to the playoffs and you can offload some of these starters to the pen and you can mix and match. But I agree they are vulnerable. As far as who could beat them, I mean, it's best of five, and who knows? The way they're playing, it might be a best of three, and that could be an issue because anyone
8: could
9: can
8: be
9: lose
8: a best of three, yeah.
9: And anyone can lose a best of five. So Philly, look, if they somehow draw, if it's somehow a 3-6 versus Philly, and even the Padres give them trouble, you face, and I know Wheeler hasn't been great. He's been bad recently. Sanchez, Wheeler, Lizardo in a best 2 out of 3. That's not a lot of fun. They could easily get bounced. And this narrative that, oh, they win it every year, it's not fair. Remember, for years, it was they were notorious for getting upset. The Diamondbacks upset them. The Padres upset them. They were kind of like, all right, they won one, but it was a COVID year. It's only a recent thing where they've started to win these World Series.
8: Yeah, that's the truth. Yeah, Dodgers won in 2020, and now back-to-back. But they were backed up against the wall by the Padres and the Blue Jays, no doubt about it. And I think this is going to be more of a sweat this year for the Dodgers because they got a lot of guys in that lineup who are not hitting right now. Mookie Betts just doesn't look like the same player as well. I'll say the Dodgers just got swept by the Braves. You can't discount the Braves. Don't toss them aside. Phillies have been a streaky team. If the Phillies get hot, watch out. But the Cubs are a dangerous team, too. You know, the Brewers are obvious because they got the best record in baseball, but the Cubs are a dangerous team, Will. And especially if the Dodgers getting a best of three series here, they could be in trouble at some point here. And I think the Cubs, the Brewers, the Phillies, the Braves, all those teams are live. I think they're all live to possibly knock the Dodgers out before they even get to the World Series. So the National League is going to be really interesting. The American League, do you believe in the Tampa Bay Rays? They just keep getting it done. They're getting it done tonight. Do you believe the Rays should be the favorite in the American League, or should it be the Yankees?
9: I mean, I don't want to say I don't believe in them because, you know, you get in the playoffs and they've got a decent path as long as they win the AL East. Mm-hmm. Am I terrified to play them in a short series? I'm not. I like McClanahan. I like Rasmussen. It's a good organization. But, like, am I scared to death seeing them in a short series? I'm not. I'm skeptical. They're a little like Milwaukee. They do more with less, but you get in a big spot. You feel like it's almost like a mid-major in college basketball, Matt. It's like the St. Mary's of the world where, all right, you know, they're 26-5. Great. Are you terrified to play St. Mary's in the tournament? I feel that way about the Brewers. I feel that way about the Rays.
8: By the way, Dylan Cease, 8 strikeouts tonight for the Blue Jays, 6 innings, 4 hits, 1 walk, 8 Ks. Mike Palm's got a winning bet. He played Dylan Cease over 7.5 Ks. He mentioned that early in the show tonight. Blue Jays have a 6-1 lead on Seattle. Bottom of the 6th in Toronto. All right, quick break, man. This show is flying by tonight. That's the end of 2 hours. 1 hour to go here. Prime time. We'll talk more NFL, more baseball betting. 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
5: We saw how they played in 25, really solid all season. They lost twice to Indiana. When you look at my advanced stats there, they were the only team in the country, top five offense and top five defense in my opponent adjusted numbers, number five in game grader. So they had a good metrics background. And then when you look forward to 2026, a lot of that young roster is now back as veteran players. They're in the top 15 in my unit rankings in every position group. Really started the process too was Dante Moore deciding to return. I mean, he could have gone first round. He's now back as an experienced starter. It's an embarrassment of riches. They're the only team in the country with three straight top five high school recruiting classes, but then added on with two top five transfer classes. So it is just five stars galore. Love the defensive line, love the secondary. The receivers are healthy. So I really like this team. I don't see any weaknesses.
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14: Will Hill, Matt Youmans here, VSiN Prime Time on a Friday night. It is a football and a baseball Friday night here. We'll update NFL preseason action. Our game of the night is on MLB side, however, and that's Red Sox-Yankees. Some would say the greatest rivalry in sports. And the Yankees lead 1-0 right now. Bottom of the sixth in the top of the sixth in the Bronx. One out and nobody on the bases for the Red Sox. Cam Switler is still on the mound. That is our game of the night here on primetime. And so far, it's lived up to the hype. We'll see if Cam Schwitler can get through a sixth inning here, Will Hill. But it's been more of the same for the Yankees, right? It's been really good pitching and very inconsistent offense. And some would say anemic offense in terms of the Yankees while they wait for Aaron Judge to return. You were at the game in the Bronx last Friday night. You saw the Yankees win 3-1 behind Cam Schwitler against the Blue Jays. What's your read on this Yankees team at this point? Is it just a wait until Aaron Judge returns, and you're going to feel much better about this team in September?
15: Yeah, unfortunately for the Yankees, I would say the offense has been consistent. It's consistently pretty mediocre, and mediocre might be putting it kindly. Now, Luis Garcia Jr., that bat has come alive, and for Yankee fans, I mean, that there's a little Robbie Cano to him with the just the way he's able to put the barrel on the ball. You know, it's Bellinger's come back. Judge, you think it seems like he's closer than we might have thought. I mean, look, we're approaching September, and you and I have been doing these shows all winter, all spring, and the timeline for me and you was always what, September 1st, maybe a couple weeks after. So I think a couple weeks away for Judge, but Fried is coming back tomorrow, and I was just, you know, the term I keep using, Matt, it's like whack-a-mole with the Yankees, where one guy gets hurt, and all right, he's back. Somebody else gets hurt. Ryan Weathers is hurt. Fried is hurt. Fried comes back. Somebody else gets hurt. Stanton's out for the year. I don't know. I mean, when they're healthy, they're clearly the best team, but they're probably going to have to go through the best two out of three, and they're probably going to have to play Boston, which is not an easy series, and it's just they keep battling these injuries. So until we see Judge back and what version of Judge we get, it's hard to say, but in a watered-down American League, when they're healthy, they're the best team. It's just I'm not sure we're going to see them healthy here, and we'll see if they can win it, you know, 80, 90% of themselves. And once you get in the playoffs, it's obviously a crapshoot. But I would not bet on them right now with their odds. But life on the line, if I had to – this would probably be the interesting question. Life on the line, who comes out of the American League? And I'm usually skeptical. I'd probably still say the Yankees, but I would not feel great about it under any circumstance. I'll ask you the same question. Life on the line, who comes out of the American League? What would you go with?
14: Well, first of all, I would not want my life on the line hinging on that answer being correct. So – by the way, Schwitler just walked, and that's going to be the end of the night for him. He's at 102 pitches. He lost his control. Five walks for him tonight, and with two outs in the sixth, Aaron Boone's going to make that long walk to pull Cam Schwitler from the game. I don't disagree with this because he definitely lost his control there at the end, and at 102 pitches, go to the bullpen. That usually blows up in the faces of the Yankees when Boone does this, but probably the right move here with Schwitler. It looked like he was definitely tired. I would not want my life on the line here, but I would say the Yankees would still be my bet to win the American League, but I don't have a lot of confidence in that. By the way, the Yankees now with two outs and a runner on with a 1-0 lead in the sixth are minus 306 favorites at DraftKings. Red Sox plus 258 if you want to bet on the Red Sox rally against the Yankees. Bullpen. Dodgers have taken a 2-1 lead on the Tigers in the eighth in Detroit. Dodgers, $4 favorites now. Close to it, looks like minus 395 is the number at DraftKings. Will Hill, what else do you have working in terms of baseball bets or games you're watching as we speak?
15: That's it. I got Rockies, Braves, first five over. That cashed. I'm sweating out the Yankees, who have a lead and going to the bullpen, so I'm sure nothing can go wrong there. And as much as we joke, we were just talking a little bit about this off the air. As much as we joke about we don't trust the Yankees bullpen, we don't trust Boone when he goes to the bullpen, you know, Paul Blackburn's done a great job. Brett Hendricks, I mean, they're getting pretty good performances. You look at the bullpen ERA, I mean, the bullpen's been solid. It's just, I don't know, it's not household names. It's not guys you trust. But, I mean, if somebody said, hey, right now I'm going to take the Red Sox, whatever it is, plus 240, plus 250, only down a run, with a lot of game left, I mean, I wouldn't think that's the worst bet in the world in a hitter's ballpark where one run, you got a guy on base, one run's not the, you know, the end of the world. All it takes is a fly ball in the right spot and you could take the lead. So I think there might be probably a little bit of value there on Boston.
14: I'd agree with that. Plus 258 if you want to bet on a Red Sox rally. That's the only way I would bet that game right now. We'll see if the Yankees bullpen can close it out tonight. David Bednar has been the best closer in baseball the last 2 months, but they got to get to him in the ninth. With a lead. All right, NFL preseason. I lost with the Raiders last night. Very disappointed in the way the Raiders have played throughout the preseason. They did win one game on a miraculous comeback on a drive by Aiden O'Connell against the Texans at the end of the game in Houston 2 weeks ago. But the Raiders have been really uninspiring, and they just don't have much depth in terms of talent on that roster. They lost last night. I did play the Ravens tonight. I had both those plays up on the VSiN Pro page, and the Ravens much easier, much better bet. 41-3 in the fourth quarter, Ravens on top of the Washington Commanders. Also around the NFL right now, Panthers lead the Texans 9-3, third quarter in Carolina. Falcons lead the Dolphins 17-6 in Miami. That's the third quarter. Falcons minus 800, live number there, live total 33.5. Jaguars lead the Bucks 3-0, halftime in Jacksonville, live total down to 19.5. Giants 10-6 over the Jets, second quarter, almost half in that game, live total 32.5, and Giants minus 200. Bengals lead the Eagles 9-0, 5 minutes ago in the second quarter in Philadelphia, live total 31.5, Bengals minus 315. Chiefs have a 6-3 lead over the Seahawks, second quarter in KC. Cardinals and Packers tied at 17. We got a shootout in that game, I believe.

0: Steve, that's is that score correct? Tied at 17. Anyway, Saints on top of the Cowboys, 10-6. Will, I didn't do a lot here in the NFL preseason week 3. Like I said, lost with the Raiders last night, going to win with the Ravens tonight. How has your preseason betting gone, and did you play much here in week 3?
1: Have a little bit. I don't want to sit here and pass post because, look, if you're doing this properly, Matt, the stuff you bet is not available by the time you go on the air. I was surprised, though, because I know the Saints took some sharp action. I know some of the guys that were behind the sharp action, Saints plus 3, Saints plus 3.5. That went all the way down to not quite a pick 'em, but Cowboys minus a point or so. And then it went all the way back up to 3.5. But the Saints, at least so far, looks like the right side. And you figure the Saints, now I know these games don't count, but I mean, Matt, when you lose 34-0, I'm sure if you and I were coaching the team, we would be pretty vocal with our team during practice, and you want a little bit better performance. So I thought there was some value on the Saints as you know, they have an early lead here. But I find this to be the hardest week because you don't see much of the starters. It's pretty much baked into the line. I think it's the easiest to book week 3 of the preseason because the books week 1, week 2, who's playing, who's not, it's a tough question. Week 3, it's a little more straightforward where very few guys that matter are playing, if that makes sense.
0: It does make sense. It's definitely changed the way you look at the preseason. That used to be a dress rehearsal in week 3. Now, since it's shortened from 4 weeks to 3, a dress rehearsal is a lot of times in week 2. And there are not many starters playing for some of these teams in week 3. And what do we have here? We got a situation, infield hit for the Red Sox. Boy, that's weak, but it gets the job done. And the Red Sox got bases loaded with 2 outs here. And that was a squibber in the infield, and nobody was around to pick it up and scoop it first. So now the Red Sox are really threatening here with bases loaded and 2 outs. I thought that the week 3 of the NFL preseason is going to be difficult to handicap for a lot of reasons, but the Commanders looked like a team that was going to be safe to bet against, and it worked out well that way tonight. I want to get your read on the Indianapolis Colts. Daniel Jones coming back from a serious injury, an Achilles injury, and the Colts, the favorite team of Jonathan Von Tobel, he is not even high on the Colts going into this season. Now, Dr. David Chow, who used to be the former team doctor of the Chargers, he was on Money Moves with Stormy and JVT, and he talked about expectations for Daniel Jones coming back from that injury.
2: Let's go to Daniel Jones. Like, you're a doctor. You know about this medical technology. We're this far advanced. My man tore this on December 7th, and he's going to be ready for week 1?
3: Yes, and part of it, you have to understand, is he's a quarterback, okay, right? Yeah. It's different if you're a running back or a wide receiver a little bit. George Kittle's making a nice recovery, too, but he may be used primarily in a blocking role when he gets activated because he's very valuable there. But as a quarterback, look, Daniel Jones, 3 months ago, and I say this in the kindest of ways, Philip, if you're watching, was still more mobile than Philip Rivers was at the end of the season, right? It's the quarterback position. It's different. And Philip's my friend, so we jab each other every now and again. But it's just different. I think he's going to be fine. I don't think it's a big deal for him. Like, Daniel Jones is a good runner, straight line runner. He's going to be able to do some of that, but I don't see any problems with him in the pocket.
2: Can I really quick, and maybe this is a difference because of age and body type and whatnot. We saw Kirk Cousins come back from the Achilles. They had to put him in pistol because he couldn't get back to hand it off from under center, things like that. You don't think Jones will be limited like that? Do we see him more in pistol stuff?
3: Well, I think that's a Shane Steichen discussion,
2: yeah,
3: right?
2: Okay.
3: I mean, I think some of that is just, it's not can't, just more comfortable, right,
2: sure.
3: And kind of thing. I don't see Daniel Jones having much of an issue, which is good news. And obviously, Alec Pierce just got activated off PUP. I just saw him running some routes and different things, and he's on the mend as well.
0: All right, that's Dr. David Chow on with JVT and Stormy. Will, last year the Colts, hot out of the gate. They were 7-1. They lost their final 7 games and finished 8-9. My expectations for this team, relatively low. How about you?
1: Would lean under. I don't have any bets on them, but a quarterback that relies on his mobility coming off these kind of injuries, I would defer to the under. But again, I don't have enough conviction where I actually played it because the division's not great.
0: No, it's not. Jaguars, Texans at the top. Colts, Titans in the bottom half of that AFC South. Yankees trying to pitch their way out of trouble. Red Sox trying to rally. Bases loaded here with 2 outs, 2-2 count. Now it's a 3-2 count with bases loaded. Here we go. Game of the night. Red Sox-Yankees is on the line. Quick break on VSiN Primetime.
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1: All right, we are back. VSiN Primetime. Will Hill, Matt Humans will rejoin us once again. Just updating some of these baseball scores. Dodgers lead the Tigers 3-1. Nationals up 9-2 on Miami. Houston now leads the Mets 3-1. And the Yankees, last time we updated this, were in a bases-loaded jam, full count, two outs, bases loaded, but the Yankees were able to wiggle out of trouble, so we head to the bottom of the sixth. Yankees 1, Red Sox nothing, Matt. Yankees, every time Aaron Boone goes to the bullpen, you and I have said this for years, every time Aaron Boone goes to the bullpen, it always works out, and it works out once again. Aaron Boone has the magic touch, the Midas touch once again, Matt.
0: Will, and Yankees, that was a nervous moment there. If you bet on the Yankees and Cam Switler tonight, bases loaded, two outs, 3-2 count, line drive to right field, and fortunately ends up as an out, and the Yankees get out of it, and now they have a runner on here in the bottom of the sixth. But we got a tight game in the Bronx tonight. We also got a special guest in studio, Tony George, veteran handicapper for Doc Sports, comes in every year to give us his best plays on football futures. And Tony, it's great to see you tonight. Thanks for stopping by.
11: Well, great to see you. Great to see Will as well. Hope everything's okay this weekend for everybody, because what an event. Went to the contest thing over at the D last night, and man, like 5 years ago, there was 20 people there. Last night, it was standing room only. Exciting times here at the Circa.
0: How many entries have you signed up for in Circa Millions, Circa Survivor?

0: excited about this upcoming season, obviously. There's always a lot of trepidation going into the season. There's so much speculation early. I don't get real excited early, you know, in terms of betting.
1: Okay.
0: You know, I get excited about watching all the games and building up some data. And of course, you know, every year I set myself up for a disappointment with my beloved alma mater, Nebraska Cornhuskers.
1: And so Doc Sports is based out of Wisconsin.
0: Yeah.
1: So you were out of Nebraska.
0: Yeah. I was out of Lincoln, Nebraska for a long time. I live out here in Vegas now and split time between there and Kansas City.
1: All right. Kansas City, the home of some of the best barbecue in the world.
0: Absolutely.
1: What's your number one KC barbecue spot?
0: Burn-ins, Joe's, ribs, Q39, beef, the beef rib, the big pot roast on a stick, mm-hmm. Jack Stack.
1: I've been there. I like that place. You didn't say Gates. Gates not in your top three?
0: Okay. Gates is in my top five.
1: Okay. Tony George, Doc Sports here with us. And I believe you're more of a college football handicapper than an NFL guy. At least we're going to talk futures tonight. You're going to be mostly focused on college football, right?
0: Yeah, I am. I'm going to leave my Chiefs alone, although they're going to win the division.
1: Mm-hmm. I hope you're right.
0: And Matt was graced me enough to do a little podcast with me, and he concurred, which is unusual. But nonetheless, I was looking, you know, my biggest futures bet that I made was in the Big 12, and that was Texas Tech.
1: Let's talk about that. Texas Tech to win the Big 12, and that's a popular bet. Tim Murray, my co-host on Primetime, loves Tech to win the Big 12. Why do you like the Red Raiders so much?
0: Well, I think they're absolutely loaded. If you take a look at everybody, a lot of guys read into this Pick Six Previews magazine, and the unit rankings he has is very good. They got the number one or number two unit ranking in almost every offensive line, defensive mm-hmm. line, linebacker, DB. The quarterback, there was a lot of controversy offseason about the quarterback coming over from Cincinnati. That's ancient history. But I think the quarterback they're going to have is going to step in there and do fine. But more so than anything else, when you're looking at futures bets, at least me, the largest emphasis I put on is schedule. And they just don't play anybody. That's the thing. They don't play anybody. You know, if you go down the list, I mean, their non-conference is Abilene Christian, Oregon State. You know, Houston, Sam Houston, you know,
1: the
0: Colorado.
1: The Big 12 schedule's weak for Texas Tech.
0: Horrible. I mean, they end with Arizona, West Virginia, Oklahoma State, Baylor, TCU. We're going to find out what TC's going to – we're going to get a little barometer on them tomorrow with the new quarterback coming in from Harvard. But this team is loaded. I think they're going to go unbeaten in the Big 12, win it. They avoid BYU. They avoid the other really good teams mm-hmm. in the conference. I know. And so there's just not a lot of landmines for them, and they're absolutely stacked. And they have the best offensive and defensive line in the conference.
1: All right. We've been through this Texas Tech thing on this show so many times. I don't want to beat a dead horse, but hopefully you got a live one here with the Red Raiders to win the Big 12. And I think it's a popular bet for a reason. So that's your best bet in futures, Texas Tech to win the Big 12.
0: Yeah.
1: All right, so Louisville is a team I like a lot here, and I bet the Cardinals over their win total. I bet them to win the ACC at plus 850. You also like the Louisville Cardinals?
0: I think the Louisville Cardinals could win the ACC.
1: Okay.
0: I really do. It's them and Miami. I really think that. And again, look at their schedule. There's no Miami. There's no Clemson on their mm-hmm. schedule, again. Right. And they got this quarterback Kindholz out of Ohio State.
1: Transfer from the Buckeyes, yep.
0: Yep, backing up Saiyan last year. He got in some games. He looked good. Again, the unit rankings, number two or number three, number two overall defense in the ACC. When you have that type of talent around you, you don't need to be the world's greatest quarterback. Right. They got a great 1-2 punch at running back with the Brown guys.
1: Mm-hmm.
0: And Brohm is a quarterback whisperer. Coach, so if this guy comes in a little behind the eight ball, be a game manager, we'll coach you up. And, you know, I looked at this schedule. Their toughest game's SMU, that's at home. The end of the schedule, Stanford, Georgia Tech, North Carolina, Pitt, and at Kentucky. Now, remember last year they lost four games in a row at the end of the season. They go play Kentucky, and they beat them 41-0. Last year. So has Kentucky closed that gap? I don't think so. I'm not even concerned about that SEC school at the end.
1: By the way, I've said this a lot about Jeff Brohm. He's a live dog. Remember last year, he was a 14-point dog at Miami.

0: and won the game straight up. Be careful with Brom as a favorite, but I love him in the underdog role. And Jeff Brom hopefully has a team that can make a run here to 9 or 10 wins this season. I believe it can, and I believe the Cardinals can be in that ACC championship game, just like Tony George of Doc Sports here in studio with us again. Follow him at T George Capper. I think you've had to change that X address a couple of times.
1: Did
0: you get hacked on Twitter?
1: Mike Palm and I got hacked by the same guy.
0: Really?
1: And we never recovered him.
0: Did you ever find the guy?
1: No.
0: Okay. How about the Navy win total? And Navy lost a lot. That was a really good team last year. How do you feel about the midshipmen?
1: It's chalked up to 7.5, and I'm not buying it.
0: Okay.
1: I like the under. You lose that running back and you lose that quarterback. That's just too much for me. That's 90% of their offense. Okay. I just don't. And the schedule, I think they got USTA on there. Texas San Antonio is going to be good. I think Air Force is going to be good if they can play some defense. You've obviously got Notre Dame. There's just a couple landmines there. They only got 5 returning starters on defense. I'm not sold on it. It's chalked up. I take them as a dog on the under 7.5.
0: All right. Yeah, Navy lost a lot from last year's team, including the quarterback and I think 3 players from that team in the NFL right now. By the way, Yankees loaded the bases with 1 out, then got a line drive to right field, too shallow to tag. So we got 2 outs, bases loaded, 1-0, Jazz Chisholm at the plate. The Yankees trying to build on this 1-0 lead. Tony George in studio from Doc Sports. And Tony, let's take a look, quick look here. We got your bets on the Louisville Navy and Texas Tech sides. How about week 0 in college football? Anything you would recommend? Are you looking at Sacramento State, Eastern Michigan, or any other games on the Saturday schedule?
1: I took a look at Sacramento State, Eastern Michigan, and it dropped from, last I checked, it dropped from 10 to 9.5.
0: Mm-hmm.
1: I like Sacramento State a little bit at the 10. I don't like them at the 9.5. But I got to tell you something. I love UNLV tomorrow.
0: Do you?
1: I think I'm big on UNLV in this game. I think it's going to hurt them to have a two-headed quarterback monster down there. That always tells me neither one of them can throw the football. But I'm not sold on Memphis at all. They took their coach and all their best players and went to Arkansas. And bringing in Southern Miss, bringing in the Southern Miss players, I don't see it. I think UNLV defensively is going to be good. You know a lot more about them than I do, but at least on the surface from what I saw last year, I think Mullen's doing a great job there. I think they're a touchdown better, and I think the number came off that 6 down to 4.5. That's a reasonable number. It's not a number I don't like to lay over a fall number usually, but when they're at home like that, I think UNLV is going to be my strongest play tomorrow.
0: A little concerned about the quarterback play in the opener. The quarterbacks have been questionable in camp, and I think Dan Mullen's concerned about that. But UNLV -4, that's the most intriguing game to me on the week 0 schedule.
1: Run the ball.
0: Saturday night in Vegas. Tony George of Doc Sports. Tony, great to see you, man.
1: Great to see you. Looking forward to getting out here and playing some
2: Tony.
1: Golf with you. Thanks, Will.
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0: The NBA schedule out opening night, including three games, October 20th, a matinee on Tuesday afternoon at Little Caesars Arena in Detroit. Pistons hosting the Boston Celtics as a point-and-a-half favorite with a 225.5 total. At Madison Square Garden, the defending champion New York Knicks will open up the season against LeBron James and the Philadelphia 76ers. The Knicks opening up as a four-and-a-half-point favorite. 232.5 is the total. In the final game on opening night, a battle of the top teams in the Western Conference as the Spurs host the Thunder. San Antonio, a slight point-and-a-half favorite. The NBA season opens on October 20th. The Oklahoma City Thunder are the betting favorite to win the NBA Finals at plus 230, Spurs plus 280. The New York Knicks are plus 950 to repeat as champs.
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6: All right, it's a chaotic night here at Circa, but that's a good thing. That means football season's almost here. It's Circa Football Contest Weekend. Mike Palm's got his big preview panel on Saturday at 2 p.m. if you want to come out for that. Will Hill, we've got all sorts of familiar faces and some new faces showing up here at the VSiN studio tonight and down here in the book. It's packed. It's electric out here. And you can feel the football is finally here. Will, how do you feel about that after a long summer of you and I doing Friday night shows where we had to talk baseball and only baseball pretty much all night?
7: Yeah, I mean, I'm looking forward to it. I love football season. I love the fall. I love all that. I'm not one of these guys during baseball. I was like, man, this is terrible. The only time I get a little bit of sports betting depression, when the Super Bowl ends and I'm in the Northeast, it's cold, it's dark, there's snow, and I just want the NCAA tournament, really just the conference tournaments to get here. Other than that, baseball, I'm fine. But I will say, Matt, the last couple nights, this has been the first time where I was like, all right, I feel like football should have started by now, because anyone that looks at the calendar, I mean, the NFL season doesn't end. Week 18 is January 10th. Everything is pushed back. NFL pushed back. College pushed back. This time last year, we were already underway in college, and we're already seeing some of these FCS games and schools underway. This is the first time, the first couple days here, especially last night, I was like, all right, I feel like it should have started by now. And it's hard to believe that the NFL season is still a couple weeks away, but I'm excited. Noon Eastern tomorrow, North Carolina, TCU. I can't wait. Full day of college football should be a lot of fun.
6: Yeah, we're going to talk about that here in a minute. Bill Belichick starts year number two. Is this going to be an embarrassment for Belichick? 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

0: off. That's btb-analytics.com. Will Hill, how about this number on North Carolina TCU? It looked like it was headed towards 10. Maybe it still gets there on Saturday. If it does, I might take the Tar Heels plus 10, but I'm not going to take anything less. I've seen some sportsbook directors talk about this being a one-sided attack, a one-way betting action game so far. TCU, 8.5 at DraftKings. I've seen 9 and 9.5 out there. BetMGM has a 9 right now. Bill Belichick, year number 2. Billy Edwards, transfer from Maryland and Wisconsin as his quarterback. I think what's interesting, Bobby Petrino is a new offensive coordinator. That was one positive thing from the offseason that Belichick did, is he hired a really creative offensive coordinator, an innovative guy in Petrino. And Michael Lombardi, obviously on leave. He's away from the team as the GM. A lot of turmoil in the Tar Heels offseason. But you know what? TCU's have problems too. They had a locker room fight that has ended with a starting DB and a starting wide receiver who are not going to play in this game. Will, how do you look at North Carolina TCU? This game being played in Dublin, Ireland on Saturday morning. As of right now, I do not have a bet on this game. What are you thinking?
1: I've been talking about the under for a couple of weeks, so this isn't a pass post to talk about under. When I give it out 48, 47 and a half, at 46, I mean, you look, at some point you can't keep giving away points and half points, but Craig, the quarterback for TCU, big jump up in competition. You figure they'll probably be a little bit conservative, run the ball. Billy Edwards Jr., you read all the reports from camp. Sounds like he won the job, Matt, because he takes care of the ball, more of a game manager, not exactly, you know, Kurt Warner, greatest show on turf. They're going to probably run the ball. Belichick, in his old age, has gotten very conservative. These games in Ireland have trended under. There's some possible rain, some possible wind. I don't know, 24-17, 27-17. I lean under. I lean towards the dog. And keep in mind, and by the way, this Ireland game has produced, and these overseas games have produced not only some unders, but a lot of upsets. Northwestern or Nebraska, what's that, 3 or 4 years ago? I think it was the only game Northwestern won all year. Big, big underdog. Florida State a couple years ago lost as a big dog. We've had some big dogs come through here. Florida State was the big favorite, and they got upset. I would lean towards the dog. I would lean towards the – I like the under. And just remember, week one, week zero, we don't always know as much as we think we know. So be careful with these favorites, you know, especially if you're going to throw these money line parlays. I would seriously advise against it, and I might go the other way. Round robin some of these underdogs on the money line. If you're looking for a little action, you don't really have a feel, some of these underdogs on the money line, I would imagine a few of them get home here. So I think we get a close to the vest, lower scoring game. Don't have a feel for the side, but we lean towards the dog. How about you? If you sounds like you're leaning Carolina, do you have a feel for a side or total or anything?
0: I would have to get 10. As an insurance policy, have to get 10 with the Tar Heels. I don't know if it's going to get there. Look, we saw North Carolina drive right down the field and score last year in the first drive of the game and end up losing.
1: We were doing the show.
0: Yeah, we were. And end up losing 48-14. You know, this is not the same.
1: It wasn't that close either.
0: It wasn't. It's not the same Bill Belichick anymore, right? You're not betting on the defensive genius who, you remember when he was an NFL coach, we would say, if you give Bill Belichick an extra week to prepare, well, Belichick's had an entire offseason to prepare, and I don't have much faith in him going into this game.
1: Right.
0: And by the way, his son, the defensive coordinator, is away from the team on medical leave, too. Add that to the list of problems for the Tar Heels. I would have to get 10. TCU's got a new quarterback transfer from the Ivy League. I'm not sky high on TCU. Like I said, I would need 10, or maybe I'll live bet this game if possible tomorrow, but I don't have a play on it right now. We have to update what just happened in the Bronx. Red Sox Yankees 1-0. Red Sox got runners on second and third. I believe it was Contreras at the plate, and he flies out to left field. Cody Bellinger was actually able to get kind of a jogging start on the ball, and he caught it, let's say, mid-range left field, but he fired a bullet. He had a trotting start. He fired a bullet to home, and he got the runner at the plate. Very clear out at the plate, and the Yankees get a key double play and they get out of the inning. Will Hill, did you see the throw by Bellinger that preserved the Yankees' 1-0 lead?
1: Yeah, he's a good defensive player, and the Yankees, you don't think of the Yankees in defense very often. You think of the Yankees and its defensive miscues, base running miscues, but Bellinger can play a lot of different spots on the field, can play first, can play all the outfield positions, got a good glove, a good arm, and that's

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5: This is Zachary Cullen from the Hardwood Handicappers podcast, where I recently ranked the top 10 NBA coaches in the league right now. Number 10, I thought Mitch Johnson last year was probably looking at top 6 on this list. I bumped him down. I really hated the way he coached in the NBA Finals. Number 9, Chris Finch. Before last season, this Minnesota team had gone to back-to-back Western Conference Finals, and even last year they won a playoff series. Ty Lue at number 8 with the Clippers. If he were to become a free agent today, teams would be lining up to go out and grab him. Like, he has been that good. I put Steve Kerr at number 7. He deserves a lot of the credit for turning guys like Steph and Draymond into Steph and Draymond, and Klay too. Ime Udoka at number 6. This is going to be a year where Udoka kind of reminds people how good he is, which is why for next season already, I have Udoka to win Coach of the Year. 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
6: All right, back. Will Hill, Matt Eumanns here. 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Week 0 is Saturday, and we got a pretty good schedule. NFL season just around the corner. A couple weeks from now, we'll be doing the Friday Football Invitational here on this show. 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Will Hill, our game of the night, Red Sox-Yankees in the Bronx, and it's been a pretty good one. We've had bases loaded here on multiple occasions, and no scoring. The only score tonight from Paul Goldschmidt. Homered early in the game, and the Yankees still holding that 1-0 lead. Top of the eighth here, and Paul Blackburn is in the game to try to hold down this lead, and he gets a ground out back to the pitcher. First out of the eighth inning. Will, you were in the Bronx last Friday night with your family to watch Cam Schwitler and the Yankees grind out a 3-1 win against the Blue Jays, and the Yankees trying to grind one out again tonight.
7: Yeah, also saw Spencer Jones hit a home run.
6: Yep.
7: About, I don't know, a couple rows over me to the left. We were right by the right field foul pole, and a man and a woman fighting over the ball, literally throwing punches. So my kids got their first, welcome to the Bronx, welcome to a Yankee game moment as the Yankees were able to get a win. But, you know, a big game tonight. I don't think the Yankees are catching the race for the division, but these games are still important. If you can get close enough by the time Judge gets back, they're better than the Rays. They've got more talent, but the Rays have a nice little cushion and starting to run out of time. Not quite there yet where you say there's not enough time to make a run because crazy things happen in baseball. But I don't know. You tell me right now, you think the Rays probably hang on and win this division, correct?
6: Oh, yeah. I certainly think that. We just don't know when Aaron Judge is going to be back. You know?

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0: wins. But what if the Commanders have less wins?
1: I love this bet.
0: Plus 600?
2: Whoa.
1: I love it.
0: Can I enter Saban in a plus 600?
1: Yes, I love this bet because, one, I am not... I get everyone thinks the Dolphins suck. I will save my Dolphins... I'll save my Dolphins Island take for another show. But could they be better than the Commanders? I think so.
0: It's not looking great for the Commanders.
1: 6-1 odds that the Dolphins have more wins than the Commanders. This is an amazing way to fade the Commanders.
0: They just got to win 3, and they'll win 2, and then we can.
1: Yeah, I love this.
2: And Jaden Daniels might not be a leader. Might not have too much attendance at the birthday party, except for his mom.
0: A lot of PR going on there.
1: Steph, you're also great at handicapping the off-field stuff. I mean, what? There's a lot of red flags if we were looking at Jaden Daniels' dating profile, some red flags with the mom there.
2: Well, mom's got to approve.
1: The LSU situation. Are you working any of that in your handicapping?
0: How old is he again? Like, what are we doing here? What are we doing here that mom is so involved?
1: Well, he didn't actually do anything with this LSU number thing. It's like, well, he's a grown man. He can say, I don't care that the LSU is using one of my numbers.
0: All I know is the Commanders better not win 4 or 6 games because it's not going to be pretty out there. It is not going to be pretty at all.
2: I feel like they're locked into winning 5 based on his behavior.
0: They have to, yeah.
1: The ultimate troll. We have to find Commander's exact season
2: 5-12
1: and play that because the internet would break its mind and it would be such an amazing sweat if they're 5-11 or 4-12 going into that last game all the memes hanging in the balance.
0: Did he not watch Joe Burrow? Like, did he not watch that season that you think that we're talking about? That is not the same thing, my dear.
2: He's also not a young guy, to your point. He was kind of an old guy coming in the league. But again,
0: the mom thing gets weirder.
2: Go back and watch the video of his teammates celebrating when he transferred away from Arizona.
1: Well, Kramer,
2: State. Red flag.
1: Kramer gave your mom a piggyback around this workplace,
2: all the time.
1: Right?
2: All the time. We have take our moms to work day at the office.
0: We're not Commanders fans. It's a very different situation.
1: 10 seconds on the clock, Steph. One more final NFL bet.
0: One last final NFL bet. The Giants to finish second in the division at +230.
1: Eagles, first place. When we return, PropCast, guys. 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
9: I think they did what they had to compete with LIV, but now that LIV is going away, I think moving towards a different format, guys, what this is going to do is no more of these no-cut events. It's going to be 120-player fields as opposed to these like 72. There's going to be cuts in all of these. There's going to be more tournaments with bigger prize pools attached. Yeah, you might not get everybody every single week, Wes, but you will get more players kind of dipping in and dipping and out, and so we won't have these tournaments where you and I and Kelly come on here and go, well, nobody's playing this tournament. There'll be more incentive for some of these guys to play some of these tournaments they haven't in years past. Hats off for the tour for not sitting on the fact that LIV's going away and just going, oh, okay, well, we got rid of those guys, good on us. From what I'm seeing, it does seem like it's good changes in my opinion.
8: 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It's all on Long Shots. 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
10: 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Last year, myself, Mitch Moss, hit on Carson Schlesinger to win Defensive Rookie of the Year about 4 weeks into the regular season. He was 18-1. Mark didn't really catch up with the fact that he was actually leading all rookies in tackles, one of the highest graded defenders in the National Football League as well. 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
1: 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Sean Second, Money Green with my partner in picks, Ryan Real Money Kramer. What's up, Kramer?
2: Seems like Steph has you thinking pro on the Giants.
1: Well, compared to the Cowboys, yes. Well, and the Commanders, certainly.
2: Interesting.
1: Interesting. I mean, you know, certainly not.
2: What is it about the high tide rising all boats?
1: Still can't buy into the Giants. Joining us in studio, Adam Rosenberg, Scott Reichel from the PropCast over on Sports Gambling Podcast Network. Check out those guys. Rosenberg, we got a bunch of NFL props and futures for you to give out. And we'll start right there with you because you are also looking to fade the Commanders. Steph gave out some fun ways to fade the Commanders. How are you fading the Commanders?
12: I didn't come with any blood money bets, that you like to say when I bring giant pro Giants bets.
1: Oh, I see. I know your sheet. I've seen it where it's like, no, Sean, it's because the Giants will be down so much that I like Jackson Dart to have a bunch of passing yards and garbage time in the first few weeks.
12: I don't explain my art to you, Sean. So first of all, let's kick it off. Commanders under 7.5 wins. This is, you know, 5 wins too high. You're getting plus money on this team to frankly do exactly what is an inoperable offense is what it was described as this
1: yes.
12: week. I think they gave up 40 points in their final preseason game.
2: 41.
12: Oh, yeah. Sorry, my goodness. First time play callers on both the defensive and offensive side. I don't know if I was Dan Quinn and I was staring at what is likely going to be a first coach fired. I don't know if I would put 2 first time play callers and install them in here. Tunsil injured. Wasn't high on Jaden Daniels before, but the dude only played 10 games last year and a brutal schedule, which I'll talk about a little bit more because there's sort of a multiplier on this bet. But Commanders under 7.5 wins. I think that they could possibly be one of the worst teams in the league, if not the worst.
1: Love it. Yeah, no, Steph gave out Dolphins to have more wins than the Commanders. It's 6-1, which even if you're not high on the Dolphins, if you're just low on the Commanders, that could be a fun sweat there. And yeah, I think I'm going to have to get down on that one. Scott, what about you? I see some unders and some last winless. Where do you want to start?
13: Yeah, so I'm going to keep the theme of bad teams. And I'm going to start off with the Titans here. I'll go with the Titans under 6.5 wins at -110. They've won 6 games in the last 2 seasons combined. I don't think they get the 7 in one season here. You're looking at them having arguably the worst offensive line in the league, again, after having that last year. Separate point, is Cam Ward actually that good?
1: Yeah.
13: I don't know. I mean, if you want to argue that the offensive line is the reason why he struggled, then congrats, the same spot he was in last year where they can't block anyone. Is Saleh a good head coach? Probably not. I mean, we've seen this movie before, at least I have as a Jets fan, but you can argue that's just a bad operation in itself. But the Titans in general have a tough division. The Colts were going to win that division before Daniel Jones got hurt. Texans are solid every year with that defense. The Jaguars also were very solid.

0: parlays.
1: Say two.
0: And another game where you're seeing the Memphis on the short side of the bets, but getting over 60% of the action. So pros are all over Memphis here in Vegas.
1: Sacramento State getting 9.5 points in Eastern Michigan. We'll start here with you, Moneyline, Mac. Sac State, are you taking the points? Are you laying it with the Eagles?
2: This is the one game Pick Dundee and I disagree on.
1: Oh, let's go.
2: I like Sac State. I think the unknown here, first-year head coach. And I love Eastern Michigan and their program and Chris Creighton, but you love them as a dog. You fade them as a favorite. I think Sac State comes swinging here into the FBS. I like him with the points, and I like that plus 280 right there on the money line. Let's go, Sac State.
1: Let's go. Yeah, the Sacks are going to be swinging. Colby, what are you doing here? Sac State, Eastern Michigan.
3: Look, Sac State, congratulations, sticking it to the NCAA. You're in the FBS, but you didn't plan on the MAC taking this deal, and I think that will show, and the days of Camp Scataboo are over. So I do think Eastern Michigan, even though Creighton, you're right, he's a terrible coach as a favorite, but here, getting a month of prep, a ton of production back. Noah Kim, the former Michigan State quarterback. I think they have one of the better quarterbacks in the MAC. EMU, lay the 9.5.
1: Kramer, what do you do?
0: I feel bad. Mac wasn't on the Phil Steele call because Phil Steele basically was like, yeah,
1: they didn't think they were going to be in the FBS. This is an FCS roster.
0: Phil Steele is very, very rarely super negative on the team or on the situation. And he pretty much was projecting that the team themselves was like, yeah, I guess we'll just figure this one out.
1: I
0: already got down on this like 3 weeks ago.
1: Part of me is like, maybe Mac's on to something, because laying almost double digits with Eastern Michigan is a scary thing, but I'll take Eastern Michigan 9.5. Big thanks to the College Football Experience, guys. 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

0: Please.
1: Please?
0: Have some manners.
1: And what do we got here? Browns. 9-1 worst record.
0: Oh, I mean, no, that's
1: they're starting Deshaun Watson. That's all you need to know.
0: What are the odds that you would get an over for a team and then worst well, record but for the same team?
1: But Deshaun Watson, we've seen this story. We know what's going on. The Browns starting Deshaun Watson. What more? And you're getting 9-1. This is actually a pretty good price. The floor is very low here with their two starting quarterbacks. It was one of like the worst quarterback battles of all time. Browns 9-1. Worst record. Kramer, what? Give yourself a bonus card.
0: Three of clubs. Give me something to work with here. Let's see.
1: Packers over 10 and a half wins.
0: Plus Ryan. 160.
1: Ooh, that is juicy. Very I know juicy. You don't like Jordan Love. You're going to need to work
0: well,
1: here.
0: It's not a hard case to make because the Detroit floor does feel a bit low. The offense should be good, but the offensive line, there's questions. Right tackle moves to left tackle. Right tackle's a rookie. You have the defensive questions. And with Chicago, I highlighted how there are a lot of people making regression candidates or cases there. So, you know, the stability of Matt, you know, is the floor the best coach in the division? Maybe. The offensive line's a little scary, but if they're able to, you know, be a decent team and the division in general maybe sinks a little bit, could they win the division? And have 11 wins, possibly. Plus 160 is probably a worthwhile price. Although, if you see me after the show in private, I would tell you run for the hills.
1: But it's sports betting blackjack, yeah, where we talk ourselves into these plays. All right, we got a lot coming up. We got CJ coming up in a couple segments. He's going to be giving out some division parlays. We still got speed betting. We got tail the tape, and coming up next, more NFL preseason action. Don't want to miss it. 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
8: 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Situational spots. What did they do most recently? Was there a field storm? Was there a court storm? Can we get a little extra cushion on their opposition in the next game? What about the look-ahead spot for those particular teams? Is a rival waiting on deck? And of

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9: 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All right, here we are. We're back. Speed betting. Of course, the last time we did this, I set the all-time speed betting record at, what was it, 50 seconds, Ryan?
10: 50 seconds.
9: 50 seconds. It's a very fun concept. We sprint down to the kiosk, put in a bet that we get assigned by CJ Sullivan, come back. You start at the center of the console. Your hand has to be touching the center of the console. Come back, put the ticket on the center of the console to stop the clock. CJ, what is our assignment this week?
11: Thank you, fellas. I love being the referee here. I've given out many great bets. I've given out some bets that you threw back in my face, like the Lady UConn Husky Championship,
9: which ended up winning,
11: which I turned into a weekend here at the Circa, free rolling. I gave Ryan Kramer 44-1 Jackson Dart Rookie of the Year play.
9: Nice sweat on
11: which
9: that.
11: Which was an amazing CLV until Tyler Shuck came in for three games.
10: Philly blue tent.
11: Ridiculous. So let's go. Let's get it started because, clock is a ticking. Sean, you're up first, right?
9: Yep.
11: I'm going to give you an option.
9: Okay.
11: Would you rather have a 14-1 or a 31-1 play.
10: This is good.

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4: 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Sean Second, the Money Green, with my partner in picks, Ryan Real Money Kramer. What's happening, Kramer?
5: We are back, Sean. We have the segment is whole. I don't know if you brought it last week or if you were working with
4: We were working with the fill-in tape measure,
5: the local product.
4: Yeah, did a great job, and shout out to producer Johnny with our. It's much like a good NFL team, Ryan. You know, you got your starter, but you need a reliable backup in case in case things hit the wall. There you go.
5: 12 feet, baby. Can't do that with the replacement.
4: Maxing out at 12 feet out there with the tape measure in studio. It always cracks me up thinking of people in the sports book who are looking in like, oh, I wonder what that super smart gambling network has going on. It's just guys with giant long tape measures extended.
5: Yeah.
4: They have no idea that we're giving out some nice parlays.
5: We just got next when the regular season starts, we walk in, we get the hard hats, we got the ladder, and we got the tape measure.
4: Yes. We keep talking about getting some sort of construction based sponsorship, but we have not yet made that happen. Stay tuned. I'm sure we can figure something out. Ryan.
5: Yeah.
4: I want to get mine out of the way. I know it's not going to be, it's more of the girthy side, but it's a little guy. It's a little guy. Don't judge. We're not here to be judgmental.
5: What do you mean, little guy?
4: It's it's.
5: You're not football aroused right now.
4: I am, but this is one of my smaller ones coming in at 5 inches, Ryan.
5: A little bit worried. The season starts in 10 days.
4: It's it's about it's not again. Length is not important. It's about the motion in the ocean or something like that. This is just a simple two team money line dog parlay for college football week zero. Give me UNC on the money line at +275 and give me NC State +165. Little Carolina, I won't be feeling blue because I'm about to cash this 9-1 parlay ticket. So feeling pretty good. I'm sure you're going to try and shame me, Ryan, for only having a little yapper here, but 9-1 on a winner feels pretty good.
5: I mean, you're the one that often makes fun of my winning small dog plays.
4: Yes, I do.
5: And so, yes, I like winners as well.
4: So. Well, I mean, when we're doing a dog segment in the NFL and you give out like a +115, come on.
5: Like Brad says, sometimes you just want to bank that equity.
4: You want the sure thing. Are you using your winning parlay tickets for the same thing Brad does?

0: Earth Turf here in a couple weeks.
1: Kramer, you can't be on Memphis, can you? It's an underdog. You hate them.
2: I do like fading the Rebels here. Memphis, possibly a leg that's going to be thrown in one of these nice parlays.
1: Say too.
2: And another game where you're seeing the Memphis on the short side of the bets, but getting over 60% of the action. So pros are all over Memphis here in Vegas.
1: Sacramento State getting 9.5 points in Eastern Michigan. We'll start here with you, Moneyline, Mac. Sac State, are you taking the points? Are you laying it with the Eagles?
3: This is the one game Pick Dundee and I disagree on.
1: Oh, let's go.
3: I like Sac State. I think the unknown here, first-year head coach. And I love Eastern Michigan and their program and Chris Creighton. But you love him as a dog. You fade him as a favorite. I think Sac State comes swinging here into the FBS. I like him with the points, and I like that plus 280 right there on the money line. Let's go, Sac State.
1: Let's go. Yeah, the Sacks are going to be swinging. Colby, what are you doing here? Sac State, Eastern Michigan.
4: Look, Sac State, congratulations, sticking it to the NCAA. You're in the FBS, but you didn't plan on the MAC taking this deal, and I think that will show, and the days of Camp Scataboo are over. So I do think Eastern Michigan, even though Creighton, you're right, he's a terrible coach as a favorite, but here, getting a month of prep, a ton of production back. Noah Kim, the former Michigan State quarterback. I think they have one of the better quarterbacks in the MAC. EMU, lay the 9.5.
1: Kramer, what are you doing?
2: I feel bad. Mac wasn't on the Phil Steele call because Phil Steele basically was like,
1: they didn't think they were going to be in the FBS. This is an FCS roster.
2: Phil Steele is very, very rarely super negative on the team or on the situation. And he pretty much was projecting that the team themselves was like, yeah, I guess we'll just figure this one out.
1: I
2: already got down on this like 3 weeks ago.
1: Part of me is like, maybe Mac's on to something, because laying almost double digits with Eastern Michigan is a scary thing, but I'll take Eastern Michigan 9.5. Big thanks to the College Football Experience, guys. 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
5: 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Sean Second the Money Graham with my partner on picks, Ryan Real Money Kramer. What's up, Kramer?
6: Got a little space in here finally.
5: I know. It's just nonstop guests. We got CJ Sullivan coming up in the final hour. He's going to be talking division parlays and, of course, some speed betting. Very fun. But, Ryan, in the meantime, it's time for Sports Betting Blackjack.
0: Should you hit?
7: Hit me.
0: You have 17, sir.
7: I like to live dangerously.
0: Should you stay?
7: 5.
8: I'll stay.
9: I also like to live dangerously.
0: Let's see what the guys choose this week on Sports Betting Blackjack.
5: Very easy. Kramer and I play blackjack against an imaginary dealer. And the key to winning at blackjack is whatever you're dealt, you convince yourself it's a winning hand. And in the same way, sports betting blackjack, whatever bet you're dealt, you convince yourself it's a winning bet.
6: All right.
5: And you try to convince the audience.
6: Yeah.
5: And I was going to cut, Ryan. No. This is 3 weeks in a row now, the dealer ace.
6: All right.
5: The dealer once again has an ace showing, ace of clubs.
6: All right, your first card, Sean.
5: Oh!
6: Who shuffled this deck? Ace of hearts.
5: Ace of hearts, okay. Now, what bet does this coincide with? The ace of hearts, Colts, over 8.5 wins. Yeah, when we did the team preview with JVT, I think we were on the, I was on the over there, them getting over the 8.5 wins. Decent team. I mean, obviously, you're a little worried about the Daniel Jones health, but I think that defense should be good. You know, Steph was making a case for Latu to have a nice game there. I think there's some winnable games there in that AFC South. I'm not super high on the Titans, and they still have Jonathan Taylor. Now, Alec Pierce needs to get healthy, but I think they should be able to move the ball. And in general, the floor is pretty high under Shane Steichen. So them just getting over this win total at 8.5 wins, going 9-8. I'm all on board. Give me the Colts over 8.5 wins.
6: Small note, we did actually, when we did the preview, their win total was 7.5.
5: Okay, yeah, because maybe I had them 8-9. That's why it was like 8.5. All right, but now you're getting the plus 115. All the more reason to take the Indianapolis Colts over 8.5 wins.
6: My first card, King of Spades. We're fighting here. Fighting. We're going to battle with the ace there. King of Spades, Dolphins. Worst record, plus 330. You can put it on the board.
5: Thank God I didn't get this one.
6: Yes. Sean knows this, but I love a good dead cap number. I love a good dead cap team. The Miami Dolphins have over, I believe the number is right at about 180 million of the $300 million salary cap is tied up in dead money, which is pretty remarkable considering that half of the Tua dead money still hits next year. So they have another, I believe, 40 something million that's going to hit next year, but 180 out of 300 million dead this year. They just can't compete. They don't have a

0: 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That's fine. Wait till that date, mark it on your calendar, and revisit betting an over then. 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
5: We have two more faux bullets.
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5: You are a big radio guy.
4: I do. What's wrong with radio?
5: Right? Nothing. I'm confirming.
4: We're on it right now.
5: I'm confirming what you said. Yeah, you're a big radio guy.
4: Yes.
5: Not a bad thing to say.
4: 100%.
5: I feel like you're getting a little defensive over there.
4: Am I?
5: Yeah, a little bit.
4: Okay.
5: Yeah, like Billy Bats before he tells Joe Pesci to get a shine box.
4: Go home and get your freaking shine box. Kramer, good week for good day for me in the preseason slate. Had Broncos laying the points. That was a smash. Ravens continue to just be a total smash. Very easy cash there. Nice to get some winners. How we doing here? We got a couple games left.
5: Yeah, it was a pretty good day. A little regretful I didn't go a little bit bigger on the Bengals angle with Nick Sirianni now losing his fifth straight last preseason game of the preseason. But yeah, let's hop into the games we can still bet on. 10 a.m. Saturday morning, we got the Colts hosting the Lions. Sean, when we talked about this earlier in the week, it was 3.5. Currently, I want to pull up the bet splits here. Sorry, I thought it was prepared. The bet splits currently, a little surprising in this one. The Colts laying 3.5. Is that number still 3.5, Sean? They are, according to the numbers I'm looking at, they're getting 80-something% of the action. The Lions are a team where, you know, Dan Campbell, you would think he cares about the preseason. I don't know if that's the case. And when we're looking at backups here, I tend to just want to look at a Shane Steichen situation. How much Anthony Richardson are we getting, Sean? How much not Anthony Richardson are we getting? And as far as the one area of the game I'm handicapping here is I like the Colts running game against the Lions defense in this game throughout. So I'm all over the Colts.
4: Yeah, I mean, Dan Campbell, I question his, as much as he is a rah-rah football guy, it doesn't seem like historically he's cared much about the preseason. It's a little, I mean, I do think it's the correct move to lay the 3.5, but laying points with Anthony Richardson in any sort of game,

0: only laying 2.5.
1: A win's a win.
0: Yeah, a win's a win. And they're going to get him any way they can. Maybe it's crazy because, you know, Ben Johnson's been frisky here at times in the preseason, but laying that short number, I think they're going to care late. They're putting Cam Ward out there against his Bears defense, which has a ton of issues and are thin depth wise. So I think if Cam Ward can't get a good drive going against this Bears, that's even a bigger red flag. And I think Mitch Trubisky and Will Levis actually can move the ball a little bit. And the Titans, the defensive depth that they had, they came back in that Seattle game and got the win. Didn't get the cover because the spread was pretty big. But anything under 3, I think you got to smash the Titans.
1: Yeah, 1 by 3 last week, so they didn't get the cover. They were laying 4.5. 1 by 6 in the first week. So, yeah, I think they're safe to your point. They like to win the game, safe to play under 2.5. And, again, the Will Levis, Mitchell Trubisky – most of the game situation, that is a dream preseason.
0: Not a dream regular season.
1: No, that's a bad regular season.
0: Yeah. But there are guys who are good preseason quarterbacks, and Mitch Trubisky, that's his sweet spot.
1: And to your point, the Bears are one of those teams that is banged up to the point where I don't think they're going to take any real risks with guys that are going to be on the 53. And so, yeah, we could see maybe a deep down the depth chart.
0: And it is kind of funny that that Mitch Trubisky and Cam Ward are both on the same team because they were Mitch Trubisky was like one of those guys. I was thinking of Mitch Trubisky and the fact that we're talking about AR-15, both guys who barely played in college and now we're kind of on them as preseason quarterbacks.
1: Cam Ward, the opposite of that. Played a lot of college football.
0: Had a lot of experience, so you never know. They have both ends of the spectrum. Both haven't worked out, but maybe Cam Ward makes that leap. We're not seeing it. Coming up next, we got some division winner parlays with CJ Sullivan.
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12: 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When betting MLB individual awards like MVP or Cy Young, keep in mind that the team record of the player betting really does matter. Only 8 Cy Young Award winners out of 52 since the year 2000 played for teams that finished with a losing record, and only 6 of 52 MVPs in that time span played for teams with eventual losing records.

0: two-thirds of whom in that category were Ohtani and Trout, widely considered the best players in baseball at the time of their four collective wins. For more wagering tips, visit vsin.com.
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3: 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Number two, Texas would be my number two team in the country. I think the talent is so good on this roster.
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5: Now, Aaron wanted me to start with the Travers. I refuse. We are going to start with the Forgo here. We're going backward because I want to end with the Travers. The Forgo, race number 11 on this wonderful Saratoga card that is absolutely loaded with grade one stakes from top to bottom. We do have Bookham Dano back. Who is even money? The 5-horse here. Loves Saratoga, loves the distance, sad success here before. What are you doing in the Forgo, Aaron?
6: First of all, you're telling a lot of lies on this show today, and I kind of low-key love it, but it's also funny. I like a straight exacta in this race. I do like Bookham Dano on top. I have a hard time going against him ever. He's been so good to me up here this year, throughout the years here at Saratoga. He just always runs well. Won this race last year, and I think faced a tougher field last year in the Forgo as well, and was able to get the job done. Coming off a race at Monmouth, which was kind of an exhibition. It was Bookham Dano Day in the state of New Jersey, believe it or not, and he just went up there. And they kind of honored him there. The race two back was an unbelievable race in the True North when he was able to beat Bertando at 6.5. Now, all that being said, he's pretty easy pick. I really like the horse on the rail, Tip Top Thomas. I thought that was a really nice comeback race from him last time out. He did get beat by a horse, Senior Officer, who's in this race. I think second off the bench, Tip Top Thomas fires a big race. That race was 6.5, stretch out to 7. I don't hate that for him. I think he's 7 furlongs a mile. I think that's where he's really at his best. I think he's going to run really well. I really like 5-1 in this spot.
5: What do you think Bookham Dano's going to do from a pace perspective?
6: I think he's going to sit about third.
5: Doesn't Tip Top Thomas get a little more of a break than last time up front?
6: I think so.
5: Had to go 21 yeah. and 4, 44 and 3.
6: Yes.
5: Give me the one. Give me Tip Top Thomas.
6: I don't hate it.
5: I'm between the 1 and the 5. And to be honest, I was planning on coming here and saying something to the likes of play the 5-1 exact to cold, bet the 1 to win. Right. And if it falls either direction, you can create a situation where you're getting 4-1 and 3-1.
6: Yeah.
5: And those two things. And I think one of the two is highly likely to happen because I do think that your class of the field is Bookham Dano. I do think it's going to be hard to beat Bookham Dano. But Bookham Dano is not like he's very good. Don't get me wrong. He's 12 for 19 in his career. He is beatable, though. And he is one of those horses that's going to get bet heavily, especially in this race. And it feels like that because Tip Top Thomas lost last time out to Senior Officer, who's ripped off 3 straight, you're going to get a fair price on the 1. It just feels like he could go gate to wire in this spot. I thought the last race was actually really good. He was breaking from the 6 or 7 that day. Now he breaks from the rail. There's a lot of things to like about Tip Top Thomas second off the layoff in a spot where he could definitely improve.
6: Yeah, look, I don't hate the play at all. And it's kind of weird. I think we see this very similar. You said you were going to come here and say bet the 5-1 exact as well, you know, and I think, look, I'm with you. I thought the last race, Tip Top

0: look at it. I see this as well. I double checked your work there to make sure it was 3-2.
1: Appreciate you.
0: Good race. Good race. It was at Monmouth. I don't know if you watch Monmouth any this year. There's barely any horses running there. It's crazy. They have like, it's bad. But
1: Were they the track with the match race this week?
0: No, I think that was, maybe in. I don't know. I don't remember. There was one though. There was a two horse race. Yeah.
1: I think it was at, Asnoba Downs.
0: Oh yeah. Yeah. Ass Downs. That's what I call it. Yeah. Echo Sound. I don't know. I don't think so. Not for me.
1: Okay.
0: No, I don't know.
1: I think it's an interesting price. There was a day when Bob Baffert shipped a horse to Saratoga. You had to play it blindly. We are no longer in that day and age. Usha shipping up 12-1 on the morning line here. Any interest in Usha? Hard pass for me.
0: Yeah, hard pass for me, too. Last time out was the even money favorite in a New York Bred Stakes race and really just didn't really act like she wanted to be out there. I'm kind of surprised this horse has entered here. If you're going to kind of play devil's advocate, you go, well, hell, why would you enter this horse after a third place effort in a New York Bred Stakes race? Why would you go here? I get it, but I don't. There's just nothing on the page for me. Forget about the last race even. Like, where else are you going to go to find a winning effort? So, no, not for me.
1: It would be the La Brea, which was, like, heart-stopping end of last year. She looked awesome. She's never reached that form again. I'm not. Even at 12-1, I'm not willing to find out if she's able to reach that form on Saturday. The number 2 Kilwin for me in race number 12, the grade 1 Ballerina at Saratoga. Kilwin 8-1 there. The number 7, Ways and Means for Aaron, a horse that loves Saratoga. 5 wins in 6 efforts. And second place finish there, 9-5 on the morning line there.
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5: Hey, it's Jonathan Von Tobel from VSiN, and one of the things that I really like to do when it comes to betting NFL awards is I like to wait for information, especially when it comes to statistical information. Last year, myself, Mitch Moss, hit on Carson Schlesinger to win Defensive Rookie of the Year about 4 weeks into the regular season. He was 18-1. Mark didn't really catch up with the fact that he was actually leading all rookies in tackles, one of the highest graded defenders in the National Football League as well. Don't be afraid to sit back and wait when it comes to some of these NFL awards and wait for more information. Speaking of more information, hit up VSiN.com for some of the best betting information out there.
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7: We saw how they played in 25, really solid all season. They lost twice to Indiana. 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So they had a good metrics background. And then when you look forward to 2026, a lot of that young roster is now back as veteran players. They're in the top 15 in my unit rankings in every position group. Really started the process too was Dante Moore deciding to return. I mean, he could have gone first round. He's now back as an experienced starter. It's an embarrassment of riches. They're the only team in the country with 3 straight top 5 high school recruiting classes, but then added on with 2 top 5 transfer classes. So it is just 5 stars galore. Love the defensive line, love the secondary. The receivers are healthy, so I really like this team. I don't see any weaknesses.
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0: 51.5, the FBS debut of both Sacramento State as they take on Eastern Michigan as 8.5, 9-point underdogs. And how about the FBS debut of North Dakota State? Yes, the FCS juggernaut, the North Dakota State Bison, are now a member of the Mountain West, and they will open up their FBS run against Jacksonville State. And the Gamecocks have been getting a lot of love in the market. This opened up double digits in the offseason in favor of North Dakota State, now across the market sitting at 6.5. 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
4: This is Zachary Cullen from the Hardwood Handicappers podcast, where I recently ranked the top 10 NBA coaches in the league right now. Number 10, I thought Mitch Johnson last year was probably looking at top 6 on this list. I bumped him down. I really hated the way he coached in the NBA Finals. Number 9, Chris Finch. Before last season, this Minnesota team had gone to back-to-back Western Conference Finals, and even last year they won a playoff series. Ty Lue at number 8 with the Clippers. If he were to become a free agent today, teams would be lining up to go out and grab him. Like, he has been that good. I put Steve Kerr at number 7. He deserves a lot of the credit for turning guys like Steph and Draymond into Steph and Draymond, and Klay too. Ime Udoka at number 6. This is going to be a year where Udoka kind of reminds people how good he is, which is why for next season already I have Udoka to win Coach of the Year. Hear who made the top 5 best NBA coaches on Hardwood Handicappers wherever you get your podcasts and on the VSIN Watch app.
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0: another weapon on offense. So I think Texas Tech, they're going to make that championship game, and I think they'll win the title once again.
1: At Paul Stone Sports, you can read his breakdown of his top 15 quarterbacks in our VSiN College Football Betting Guide. He also collaborated with Humans on his top 50 power-rated teams. We got about 45 seconds here, Paul. Entering the year, who is your number one power-rated team?
0: The teams I have power rated right now at the top, and like my top six or seven, like so many other people who do power ratings, are very tight, but I've got Ohio State and Oregon at the same power rating. But the team that I'm picking to win the national championship is a different team, and it's going to be the Notre Dame Fighting Irish. And I think a lot of that, comes down to the fact that the schedule is a little bit easier,
1: but
0: the talent is there. You got C.J. Carr in his second year. Perhaps the best defense in all of college football. I think the Irish raised the trophy here in Las Vegas in January.
1: I paid him to say that. Paul Stone at Paul Stone Sports. Let's talk a little more. Week zero next, right here on VSiN.
0: Good to thanks, sir.
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1: 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Can we get a little extra cushion on their opposition in the next game? 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

0: when I see him. Guy pushes the ball down the field, knows where to be aggressive, makes the defense cover the entire field the whole game. And so I really like him. And the wide receiver pieces give you enough hope, right? The two Ohio State guys, Maiden House is finally healthy, that I think the pieces will be around him offensively, that they can run it, they can throw it, and CJ Carr will become unleashed. Don't like him from a Heisman ticket just because I think the schedule's too light and they won't need to put up big numbers. But yeah, I'm riding Notre Dame to win it all this year. Let's the luck of the Irish. Let's hit it.
1: Plus 650 to be the number one pick at DraftKings. That was a bet that I made the other day on CJ Carr. Follow him on Twitter. He is a must follow if you're a college football fan, at Coach Biggs, CFB, Zach Bigelow. Coach, appreciate it. We'll talk to you soon.
0: Absolutely. Thanks for having me on, brother.
1: There he is, Zach Bigelow. Here we are, 2 hours away, start of the college football season.
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8: I think they did what they had to compete with LIV, but now that LIV is going away, I think moving towards a different format, guys, what this is going to do is no more of these no-cut events. It's going to be 120-player fields as opposed to these like 72. There's going to be cuts in all of these. There's going to be more tournaments with bigger prize pools attached. Yeah, you might not get everybody every single week, Wes, but you will get more players kind of dipping in and dipping out. And so we won't have these tournaments where you and I and Kelly come on here and go, well, nobody's playing this tournament. There'll be more incentive for some of these guys to play some of these tournaments they haven't in years past. Hats off for the tour for not sitting on the fact that LIV's going away and just going, oh, okay, well, we got rid of those guys. Good on us. From what I'm seeing, it does seem like it's good changes in my opinion.
7: 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It's all on Long Shots. 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

0: saying, per some reports, a year ago. Now he's with Jeff Brohm. Triple digits on Lincoln Kienholz. I'll take it. And then I know the stock is low on Kalen DeBoer and Ryan Grubb right now down in T-Town, Tuscaloosa. But you're giving me Alabama's quarterback, a former five-star dual-threat guy in Keelan Russell at 26-1. Yeah, I'll take it. I'll take the Bates. Colby Dant joins us in studio next. What's he got on his Week Zero card?
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0: College football is back, boys and girls. Kickoff 90 minutes away over in Ireland. TCU in North Carolina starts off the FBS versus FBS portion.

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4: 30 minutes, boys and girls, 30 minutes until the college football season begins. Over in Ireland, North Carolina, and TCU, we had some injury news this morning as the leading receiver for TCU out due to a foot injury. We've seen the market come in on UNC a little bit, sitting there at 7.5. 8 games in totality. It'll end late night here in Vegas, UNLV and Memphis. Right now, 4.5 or 4 out there in the betting market. So it is a new college football season, and we still do the same old thing. This time, we check in with the professor.
2: Where the lines changing? And where's the money going? 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
5: On the next A Numbers Game, preseason is behind us. 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
7: 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There are known commodities there that I trust and believe in. Number two, Texas would be my number two team in the country. I think the talent is so good on this roster.
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8: 15 minutes from game time, 15 minutes from the start of the college football season. I'm Tim Murray, back here at the Circa Sportsbook in downtown Las Vegas, the appetizer of the college football season, and a pretty good appetizer. You know, I was out at a pizza joint yesterday. I got a little meatball appetizer. Great way to start the dinner. And maybe that's what today is. Hopefully it is a great way to start. Hopefully we get some winners as well. And you know what I like about today's schedule? So it starts at noon Eastern, which of course it's going to start at noon Eastern. But we also have a late night game, a 10 p.m. Eastern kickoff. And it happens right here in Las Vegas. And it's not some random game, no offense to Sacramento State and Eastern Michigan. It's a pretty darn good one between UNLV

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3: Mitch Moss here from Pod to the Futures, where Jonathan Von Tobel and I handicap this year's Heisman Trophy race, including a long shot out west.
4: Cal has found a lot of money for its program, and they retained Jaren Kiave-Sangapuletele, who is, I think, going to be an NFL quarterback. He's a lefty, but he's a big Hawaiian kid who can throw the ball at every single level. He's 80-1 over at DraftKings. He's like 60-1 over at FanDuel. The schedule, too, I think, sets up relatively well for Cal. It's not overtly daunting. They don't have to play Miami. They do have to go to SMU, but we have seen them last year. They went on the road to Louisville and beat the Cardinals there. They get Clemson at home. They do have to go to UNLV, which is a tricky spot, but Virginia Tech at home, Wake Forest at home. There are other road trips in the ACC, NC State and Virginia, home against Stanford and Pitt to round out the season. 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
10: 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And give yourself a standing ovation. You made it in the entire football offseason. Yes, I know we had some FCS the last couple of days, but week zero has arrived. We are about to have kickoff in Dublin, Ireland. North Carolina and TCU getting set to begin the 2026 college football season, FBS style. So welcome in. Matt Brown is off. I am Doug Kazarian. I'll be here for the next 3 hours, as well as tomorrow from noon to 3 p.m. Eastern. Delighted to be with you. There's so much going on in the sports world in addition to college football. We will have a lot.

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3: The NBA announcing the 5-game slate for Christmas Day this upcoming season. The San Antonio Spurs visiting the New York Knicks at Madison Square Garden, in NBA Finals rematch. 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The Miami Heat heading to Boston for a Christmas Day meeting with the Celtics. Miami acquiring Giannis Antetokounmpo in a trade this offseason with the Milwaukee Bucks. They're a 5.5-point road underdog. LeBron James heading back to Los Angeles. The Sixers will visit the Lakers on Christmas Day. The $12 billion Lakers are a 1.5-point favorite at home with a total of 237.5. The Thunder and the Minnesota Timberwolves from Minneapolis. Minnesota, 4.5-point home underdog to Oklahoma City. The Christmas Day NBA action wraps up with the Nuggets visiting Golden State as a 3.5-point road favorite over the Warriors.
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11: Not saying we have a carbon copy of last year's game between TCU and UNC, but it's kind of unfolding in a similar fashion. Last year, Carolina opening kickoff drove down and scored. This year, same thing happened in Dublin, Ireland. TCU has answered with a field goal of their own and then just punched it in the end zone. So they now lead 10-3. Still in the first quarter. Live line is now 11.5. So the Horned Frogs will get the ball in the second half and have a 10-3 lead as the FBS season is underway. We'll continue to monitor that game. But right now, I want to bring in Chris Vasile from Covers and Covers.com. Chris, a lot of stuff going on. Appreciate you taking the time. But we want to start on the pitch, also overseas, but not Dublin. We want to start out with the EPL. And there's a game starting very soon here with Tottenham and Newcastle. What do you have for us?
12: Yeah, this game goes off very soon, like you said. We're going to back over 2.5 goals between Tottenham and Newcastle. We're laying a little bit of juice here. It's minus 163. I had this priced at minus 225, so I think we're getting a little bit of a value here in the discounted price. Basically, I don't trust either of these two defenses. They conceded plenty of goals in their opening match. They also gave up goals to lesser opposition in their midweek EFL Cup ties. So I do trust the offenses, not so much the defenses. And just a fun tidbit, this is the most played Premier League game that's never ended 0-0. So maybe that's a jinx, maybe not, but I like the over 2.5.
11: All right, so over 2.5.

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4: Decision time for TCU. Fourth and one inside the 10-yard line, trailing 15-10. End of the third quarter. In these situations, I always say, what does the opponent want you to do? I'm not sure. So, yeah, they just got stuffed. Usually I'm like, you got to go for it. But this offense has been sluggish. Like, I think the UNC defense has been the best unit on the field. Neither offense has been that great. But I have no problem with going for it. Usually I'm aggressive and it's a no-brainer in my eyes. It wasn't a no-brainer for me. I wouldn't have said, because you're on the five. So if you don't get it, you still pin them back. But I'm not convinced that UNC wanted to TCU to kick the field goal so UNC would get the ball and still have the lead. Oh, the Red Sox messed things up, by the way. We had 5 1-0 games, and then the Red Sox score a run to make it 2-0. So Boston leads in the Bronx 2-0 in the fifth inning, and they have the bases loaded and two out, live line minus 460. So them getting to Carlos Rodon, and by the way, Jake Bennett pitching really well for Boston. Tigers leading the Dodgers also in the fifth, 1-0. White Sox leading the Twins. They're in the first, and it's 1-0. Pirates leading the Cardinals, 1-0. They're in the second. And the Cubs were 1-0 thanks to a PCA leadoff home run. And then Bregman, two batters later, with a two-run shot. So it's 3-0 Cubs off Andrew Abbott right out of the gates. Remember, yesterday it was a day game. Cubs led 3-0, and then the Reds came back, and it was a high-scoring game. It was 7-3 Cincy, and then it was 9-8. It was all this craziness. The Reds hung on, but the Cubbies had the lead, 3-0. Remember, the Reds came back from 9-3 down in the ninth in San Francisco, so I would not count them out at all. So a few games on the diamond, just updated you on. UNC taking over now on their own 6-yard line. They are up 15-10, and they are now $1.60 on the live line. This is interesting. So it's 25 total points, 3 minutes to go in the third quarter. 38.5 is the total, 13.5 more points. You figure UNC is going to, like, maybe get a first down, but eventually punt.